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1: Enough that when it's over, I think I should have saw that.
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1: The new stadium. Yep. Welcome downtown, Crown Center. And if you look on Facebook, it's just old people from small towns in Missouri. Like, where are we going to park? I'm like, on your farm, bitch.
0: Drive home with Ashley O.
2: 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A 28-year-old man who drank 2,000 pints in 200 days says that he bought a house from his social media earnings from boozing. All right, look, Mom and Dad, can you just hire that guy? Because I'm not a homeowner, but I would like him to coach me in beer, money, house.
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1: Too hard. I remember being high on psychedelics at a Grateful Dead concert. The guy with long hair, you know, came by. You know, everybody's doing drugs, and he comes by, he looks in my eyes, and he calls over a bunch of other Grateful Dead hippies. He goes, look at his eyes. Look how high this guy is. And they're all laughing about how high I am. And at that point, my brain went, whoa. If these guys think I'm high,
2: right.
1: I am way too high.
2: Right.
1: Because these guys are the pros, and they're all laughing like, dude, you are so high. And I'm like, oh, no.
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3: 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And it's like, Jabba the Hutt, not recognized. Okay, I'm sorry, I'm holding the phone down here. And then you lift it up and it's like, corpse, not recognized. Okay, phone, so I don't have my makeup on right now. Jeez, give me a break.
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1: Have you ever, Laszlo, witnessed a moment at a wedding where everyone goes, okay, this couple's not going to make it. They're not going to last. Because of something that you actually saw at the
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3: 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Yeah, don't tell your partner, yeah, that's exactly what I got. Repeat after me. Babe, you're a 10.
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1: I think she's kind of a skewed view a little bit. Like, I don't know if she thinks all women's feet are beautiful. Because they're not. Maybe you haven't been into a probation office before. Because I can tell you right now, not all women's feet are created the same. Put some shoes on.
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2: Look, Fox 4 KC got me with a headline saying Kansas City's Arrowhead Stadium ranked second hottest for World Cup. 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See, that's very different from you're like, oh, that's hot. Ew, Paris Hilton, get out of my brain.
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98.9 The Rock is cashing in on the World Soccer Championship coming to Kansas City. We've rented the studio to five guys from Algeria. Jamal's a little needy. Good guys, though.

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1: It was super easy to make a moral stand when you can't afford the thing.
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2: of
1: to
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1: Want.
2: Exactly.
1: And a lot of times I was like, you guys got cable or something? I'm like, my mom says we shouldn't watch it. I'm like,
2: you can't afford
1: it. 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
1: Whatever day you're on of your bender, even if you're just starting today, I believe in you. 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
1: Slim Fast is walking around Waldo looking for another headshot.
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1: The path of the righteous man is beset on all sides by the iniquities of the selfish and the tyranny of evil men. Blessed is he who, in the name of charity and goodwill, shepherds the weak through the valley of darkness. For he is truly his brother's keeper and finder of lost children. And I will strike down upon thee with great vengeance and furious anger those who attempt to poison and destroy my brothers. And you will know my name is the Lord when I lay my vengeance upon thee. Ladies and gentlemen, the Church of Laszlo has begun.
2: Yo!
3: Yo!
2: How are you?
3: Great. How are you?
2: You look great.
3: Thanks, you too.
2: I am I'm fine, a little tired, but nothing too bad because I stayed up and watched that basketball game last night.
3: And did you win any money?
2: Well, we did that long shot, right?
3: Mm-hmm.
2: I put together for everyone. That was a 1, 2, 3, 4, 5, 6, 7, 8.
3: An eight leg.
2: Egg parlay.
3: Okay.
2: Plus 1850. Jalen Brunson, 30 points. Boom.
3: Okay.
2: Cat, Karl Anthony Towns, 15 points. Boom. Stephen Castle, 15 points. Boom. Wimby to make two three-pointers. Boom.
3: That was one you were kind of worried about, right?
2: Brunson to make 2 3-pointers. Boom.
3: Well, that's the big
2: Knicks to win, which was, you know. Boom.
3: 4, 5.
2: Wimby to score 30. That French son of a bitch got 26.
3: God. The two threes.
2: The Knicks winning game one. Brunson with 30. 3 points for both those guys. Two three-pointers. Cat with 15. Castle with 15. Those aren't easy picks. 26 points, and I even said it on the air. I said, we're asking him to just get a little bit more because Wimby averages 25.8. I could have went to 25, and I didn't do it. Now my asshole just lays there bleeding and angry.
3: That's the agony of defeat.
2: That's one, though, where you're like, I mean, it's you're like this. You're just watching in the game like, dude, what? Shoot. What are we doing? Come on, man.
3: Did you have a way of knowing? Because my problem is when I have multiple leg parlays going like that, I'm keeping track and it's like, okay, I know I've got this. I feel like there's almost always two or three where I'm like, I think, let's see, how many points has so-and-so scored? I don't know.
2: I keep it.
3: And at
2: so
3: the end of the game, I'm checking
2: big
3: to see
2: one
3: if
2: like
3: I
2: that.
3: Mm-hmm.
2: You know, you can follow it on your TV.
3: Mm-hmm.
2: Or you can like you punch in your account on the TV and it'll keep track of it for you.
3: Oh, yeah. Whoa. And is that something that's done through
2: my app in Prime?
3: Okay.
2: Yeah.
3: Cool.
2: So you just kind of like, I don't know if you play fantasy football. You can do it. Certain fantasy football apps too will do it through Prime.
3: Yeah. I've seen it on Prime for Thursday night football.
2: So it just kind of keeps track on the bottom, or you could keep it on your home screen.
3: Okay. That's
2: or
3: cool.
2: It just says updating. So you're like, boom, got it. Check. I'm like, I'm just looking at this guy like, dude, come on, man. Score 4 more points, you son of a bitch. You French son of a bitch.
3: How much?
2: Well, in the long one, though, we did get it because Brunson did score 30. So in that one where one of those two guys scores 30 every game, mm-hmm. that's still alive. But, man, I was so close. So close.
3: I thought you were going to say you won.
2: I know. Me too, buddy.
3: And yesterday when you were going through all of them, I wrote down exactly 2 of them. I was like, okay, hold on, let me keep track of this.
2: And did you get any of them?
3: And after I was like, oh, maybe I'll ask him. And of course, I never did. So all I did was just, I just bet Spurs there. I bet them to win straight up. I was like, well, I'll just do something safe.
2: The opposite of what I did.
3: I understand. But you also said when we were going back and forth about the, if we predicted the way in which the teams would win each game, who would win each game? Because that pays some crazy odds,
2: yeah.
3: right? So if you say, I think the Knicks will win this one, right, and then the third one. And then, if you can, and I thought, well, if I could just do that a couple times, kind of like I do with my baseball bets.

0: where I bet who's going to win by the exact number of runs, then, you know, it might be worth doing. Get in there, have no idea what the other four parts of that parlay were. And I was just like, I thought that you'd said that the, it doesn't matter. I'm sorry that you lost, because yours is much, much more painful, that feeling of being right
1: so close
0: there. But it does make,
1: and when it comes out of your mouth, that's the thing. It comes out of my mouth, I'm like, well, I'm only asking him to score 5 more points than he regularly does. I even said what his scoring average was, because I looked the goddamn thing up.
0: Yeah.
1: Anyway.
0: Yeah.
1: Anyway, what are you going to do?
0: But how, but, and then that's what we're saying, like, how often
1: it's
0: does
1: just
0: that happen?
1: Weird how when you gamble, if you're a gambler, a degenerate gambler like I am, it's not that I lost the money. The money that I lost betting on it was worth watching the game.
0: I was going to say,
1: it was worth having fun. It was, you know, I don't want to lose it, but, you know, it's not going to, but it feels like I lost the win. That's the part. That's where they get you. It feels like I lost what I would have won.
0: Mm-hmm. Because you were so close. If you weren't ever close, then it doesn't.
1: Like, I'm an idiot. Why do I even do this? I'm so stupid.
0: Wasted $10 or whatever.
1: Right.
0: Yeah.
1: But this is like, man, I don't watch it that much. I got an idea. I've watched enough basketball. I think this is where we're at.
0: The hope is always that if you're going to throw something on a game or a sport that you don't care too terribly much about, like you're not a giant basketball fan, that it'll make it exciting. And certainly coming close like that, that's almost as exciting as it gets. The only thing a little more exciting is when you do
1: sometimes better when, you know, our buddy Nick Wright, he, you know, when the World Series comes around, so he'll bet baseball. He'll be like, I don't know anything about baseball. Look how smart I am.
0: Yeah.
1: And sometimes it's easier to do that if you just have like a cursory knowledge, because I'm not like, well, who's guarding him? Like, I'm not overthinking it.
0: Yep.
1: I'm just like, yeah, no, I think it'd be fine.
0: Yep. Because you overthink it and you start breaking
1: it
0: down.
1: And you know, like,
0: oh,
1: this guy pitches and this guy's bad against curveball. A lot of times it's like, no, that matters.
0: Right, because the one that's going to get you is the one that's a shoe-in. Oh, this one will be the easy one. So-and-so to score 20. He always scores 24.
1: Man.
0: So now what?
1: Regroup? Go back at it. You know, I mean, look, I didn't lose that much. I didn't lose much at all, except for what the winnings were.
0: Which, you know, was a decent, decent amount of money, and it does feel like you.
1: $1,000. I would have had over $1,000 this morning.
0: When
1: you scored 4 more points.
0: When's the last time you had a win betting sports where you were kind of screaming at the TV, like that level of like, come on, yes, my God.
1: But baseball's hard because a lot of times I bet home runs or, you know what I mean? So that just happens. So
0: sometimes
1: you're excited.
0: You don't even know about it.
1: You're not waiting
0: until later.
1: On them, you know what I mean?
0: But obviously the Super Bowl is one that everybody's watching, and you've usually got several bets running. They can contradict themselves. Some of them are with people at work. Others are in the sports betting apps for actual money, but if I think back to those
1: I'm guessing the last time when I was screaming at the TV watching was when I bet those UFC fights,
0: weeks
1: ago, whatever, right?
0: That wasn't too long ago.
1: Where I was like, come on, man, kick his ass. When I picked Mike Perry to beat up whatever his name was.
0: That's fairly recent.
1: What's his name? I can look it up.
0: And do you find your sons, high-five them, start looking around the room? Is anybody here? Somebody, come on.
1: Help me.
0: High-five me. Yeah. Do your boys still throw money your way?
1: Yeah, for sure. Well, my oldest 18, so he gambles himself.
0: Yeah, that's crazy, but
1: I don't think he can do the 21-year-old ones, but he does, like, you know, those other ones
0: I was just going to ask, do you have to
1: kind of like fantasy stuff.
0: Okay.
1: Well, you know what I'm talking, you know the ones.
0: Yeah,
1: I forget what they are, but, you know.
0: Yes, and I know that.
1: They have a different rules, like they're not really, you know, you don't bet the over-under, you bet like more than or less than. I don't know how they do it, but yeah.
0: Yeah, and because at 18, you cannot go to, like, the casinos, but you can go to the casinos on the reservation, right?
1: I think they have rooms for them.
0: I used to go to
1: like
0: the casino.
1: I don't think they can go everywhere, but there's certain games, again, where 18-year-olds can go play if you go to, like, Prairie Fire or whatever.
0: Oh, really?
1: Yeah, so there's, like, an 18 and over area, and then, you know, and then not. So I don't know what that looks like.
0: Yeah, and I wonder what those are.
1: I think they're more like
0: they
1: lotteries,
0: them.
1: I think. I don't know. Someone would have to explain to me. I know when I lived in Florida, you could go play at 18, but it was like, you know, you're playing a slot machine, but then underneath it, it's kind of doing Keno in the background. You know what I mean? Like, I don't know what that is, but
0: in the sense where it's we're
1: you're
0: picking a winner somewhere
1: else. But it's got another little game. You know what I mean? And it's like, no, I don't know how it works.
0: Okay.
1: But it's, you know, it's different than just straight up gambling. There's different risk odds to it. I'm talking out of my ass now. I just know the machines play.
0: There's something different.
1: They're playing a different game underneath.
0: I like the idea of the old Florida slot machine. You know, I don't know if it was all of them, but a lot of those roadside slot machine places where it's a raffle. But I think even if you try and do that, if you and I wanted to open a place in a strip mall.
1: I think that's what it is, that raffle thing you're talking about. I think it's running that underneath it, kind of. But then it looks like you're playing slot machines.
0: So would we be allowed to do that? Even if it wasn't for 18, let's say it was for 21 and over, but we wanted to, do they still consider that some sort of lottery? It's too close.
1: How they pay out, too. Florida had a bunch of really strange laws. Mm-hmm. And so you ended up with someone who figured out how to skirt them and get, you know, slot machines into these little places and strip malls, and there's just thousands of them everywhere.
0: Yeah. And you'd spend money.
1: Like goods, almost like Chuck E. Cheese kind of.
0: Yes, exactly.
1: But then the goods just became Visa cash cards.
0: Is that what ended up happening eventually?
1: Yeah.
0: The grand prize of Visa.
1: My dad used to send me, my birthday, he'd send me, like, you know, 20. You know, 50 Visa cash card. You know, cash card. Like, here you go. And here's a couple. There's a couple shells here. You know, they're like on the thing. I'm like, man,
0: you need a digital camera because I got six of them that are still in the box. A lot of those because that's not the grand prize, but it's getting closer, right? I remember those being somewhere near.
1: And
0: the
1: then
0: top.
1: Later on, within the last 10 years or so, I think they've or 5 years, they just pay cash. So I don't know.
0: Right, so something changed. And meanwhile, here, you used to be, or you got to the point where everyone was gambling, playing slot machines in gas stations and liquor stores in Missouri. I don't know if any of that was ever happening in Kansas, but it got to the point where it was really, really common.
1: Right.
0: Up until just a month or so ago, whenever they stopped doing it. I know you don't come over to Missouri a lot, but there was a ton of
1: rules. Them. Like some of them are games of chance, some of them are games of skill. So if you go on FanDuel, you can play like those baseball games where you're you know, you're a batter and you got to hit so many home runs. You can do that on your phone right here.
0: Those things are available in the Apple app store. There are
1: It's like under FanDuel Sports or something. I don't remember what it is, but it's got you can play bags or just different games. They're games of skill and you can bet on them. I don't ever do it. When it first opened, they gave you $200 to go try it, and I went and did it. But It's not that I don't trust FanDuel or whatever. They're fine. Of course I do. But I just always feel whenever you're playing a game of skill, I'm like, how do I know what's going on the other side of this?
0: Of course. It's like playing a board game.
1: It's a game making hard. It's playing on computer.
0: And you do craps on the computer. Or those dice really rolling just randomly.
1: But I guess people our age and younger obviously grew up on video games. So I'm like, how hard is it to switch this from easy mode to hard mode?
0: Mm-hmm.
1: It shouldn't be very hard, right? And I'm sure they can't. But in my head, if I lose, I don't take it as the dude just didn't score 30 and that was a bad bet on me. I take it as, how do I know they didn't make this harder?
0: Yeah.
1: How come I won two games in a row and then lost this one? Did they make that game harder?
0: Were my controls delayed for half a second?
1: Right. I just try to stay away from it because I'll get frustrated.
0: I see people playing slot machines on their phones, and I always think you must be playing for money because that can't be fun to just sit there do.
1: But it's a way. Yeah, we talked about it. And I looked it up one time. It was the company that you're playing with doesn't pay you out. There's a loophole. But the money that you do goes to a bank, and the bank, and they take the money, and they're overseas, and they take care of paying you back somehow. And there's just a loophole in how you play it. You can look at if you just say, how can you play slot machines online in Kansas? It immediately would tell you you can't.
0: Mm-hmm.
1: And I'll say, well, I'm playing it now. Even if you ask your AI or Google AI, right?
0: Yeah.
1: It'll start to say, this is how they do it, and this is how they get around it.
0: There's a way. There's a will, there's a way. Because that's the kind of thing that you would think Apple's kind of known for being especially
1: it's like clean, credit.
0: You know? And so you would think they would be the ones that
1: I don't want to say it, but I think it's like credit for free games, but you can trade those credits in.
0: And then eventually you're getting Visa.
1: Well, you trade those credits in for money, but the money doesn't come from the place. It comes from the bank that covers the credit.
0: Yeah.
1: Right? And so then, they just send it straight to your account. So you're just playing for cash, but
0: hey, I'd play for a, Target gift card or whatever. I'm sure that's what happens. They started with the digital cameras, and they're like, why don't we do gift cards to these places? And I was like, Why don't we just do...
1: For years, it just came straight up Visa cash card. Yeah. You know what I mean? Like, well, there's no difference.
0: Right. I'll just
1: take
0: that. But
1: it was a gift, you know?
0: Yeah, you won this.
1: Right. It's not money.
0: Hey, what'd you do? There's some disclaimer on the back. Like, right. Hey,
1: it's
0: you
1: not
0: know,
1: money. So that's how there's money on here. We're not sure. Thing too, but God damn, that French son of a bitch.
0: The French. You can't trust him.
1: No, you can't. You need 30, you're going to get 26 every goddamn time.
0: Of course, it's going to come up short. Sometimes it's a lot. Sometimes it's a little, but they're going to come up short, Laszlo. That's what they do.
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0: Because your day is busy, and we seem to have a lot of time to kill. 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
1: Yo.
2: Yo.
1: All right, what do you got?
2: Well, I know it's early, Laszlo.

0: So, but is it ever too early for a golden shower?
1: Ever too early?
0: I don't think so.
1: I mean, no, probably. I mean, yeah, I don't, what do I got to do afterwards?
0: I don't
1: know. Do I have to go to work?
0: What if it is work? What if this is part of your...
1: Part of my job?
0: Work? Yeah, your job is...
1: Well, of course. I mean, you know...
0: Taking part of this stuff.
1: It's not really work, then. Do what you love, you never work a day in your life, is what my dad said.
0: Yep.
1: Then we just pissed everywhere.
0: See, son? Someday somebody will pay me for this. Your mom's screaming in the background. You know, Bonnie Blue, she's the prime minister of UK, or gonna be one day, I think. I think now she's just an OnlyFans star. I say only.
1: Yeah,
0: she's massive. I mean, Jesus, she's a massive OnlyFans star, and a lot of people work really, really hard, spend a lot of time trying to come up with something that could get them talked about in the news just once, so they can get their OnlyFans name out there or get whatever it is that they're trying to promote out there. And I am impressed by anybody that can do it one time, whether it's the mom who puts her OnlyFans name on the back of her car and drives through the carpool lane, and then probably is the same person who anonymously calls the school to complain about it, and that way, you know, the local news comes out to do a story, it becomes national news. Of course, there's been multiple teachers who started OnlyFans, and eventually there was a teacher, I think it was the one in St. Louis, where you were like, is she really a teacher? Because it looks to me like maybe she was already an OnlyFans performer, whatever you want to call it, and got a job subbing at that high school. I'm thinking maybe she did that to promote her OnlyFans, but it worked. So you still, you know, good work, because a lot of people are trying. Most people will never manage to get a story or their name out there once. But Bonnie Blue does it over and over and over. She just continues to find ways to stay in headlines. And this time it's...
1: Do what you love, you never work a day in your life.
0: And this time it's all about the baby shower.
1: Right?
0: Quite controversial, huh?
1: She's pregnant.
0: She's pregnant and she's going to have a baby. And instead of having a traditional baby shower...
1: Wow, she's going to have a baby golden shower?
0: She'd like to... Well, she'd like...
1: That's what it is, right?
0: I don't know. As you say it, it just sounds like...
1: She's pregnant. It's a baby shower, right?
0: Yeah. I know.
1: She's going to have dudes piss on her while she's pregnant, right?
0: Yeah, I think so.
1: What do you mean you think so?
0: I mean, yes. Just something about those words altogether, it sounded... But hey, this is her thing. It's her body. It's her choice. And this is what she wants to do with her life. Who are we to say, what are you doing? This is your baby you're talking about, like this one bitch did recently.
2: Planned for June.
3: Yes, I have a baby shower on Saturday, next Saturday, and I'm inviting the public to turn my baby shower into a golden shower.
2: Yeah. Why?
3: It's just fun. It's a twist on the baby shower. I'll be having sex with the people as well as, and it's going to be like a mixture of wholesome baby shower games, like the traditional trying different baby food, along with other fluids added in there.
2: Yeah. Now I'm uncomfortable. This is your baby. This is your child.
3: Yeah. Again, my body, this is what I'm choosing.
0: Yeah, leave her alone. You know, more baby showers should be like this. Maybe we'd want to go to them.
1: I don't think the more need to be like it, but I think it's fine.
0: Well, if other people want to do this, if other people want to do this, they're welcome to do it.
1: Yeah, I don't know that we should just say, like, we should probably, you know, make this, you know, like, more should be like this.
0: No, but anybody who has wanted to do this in the past,
1: that's fine. I just don't think we should try to make that part of the tradition, not really make a Hallmark card about it. But, you know, if it happens, it happens.
0: Hey,
1: I think that's fine.
0: Pee happens, you know? If it happens, it happens.
1: So she wants to do it so these people, these British people and American people are outraged.
0: Of course, you know.
1: Because why?
0: You're involving me. Because you're pregnant, and your kid's going to see this one day.
1: Well, that is true.
0: And it's like, yeah, well, the kid's going to see a lot of things.
1: The kid's going to see you getting gangbanged by 1,000 dudes, too. So it probably doesn't
0: know. A lot of stories out there.
1: Which one of those dudes impregnated you?
0: Yeah.
1: I don't know if she knows or not, but.
0: I don't even know if she knows the baby's hers or not. I mean,
1: coin flip.
0: Yeah. Yeah.
1: At some point.
0: It's going to find out. I mean, you think about these people who do maybe just. A moderate amount of porn, a small amount of porn. Maybe they do fetish stuff and sell clips online, have an OnlyFans for 6 months, something like that. I often wonder, will their children find out about this years later?
1: Sure.
0: For a lot of them, it's like, yeah, probably kids at school. But sometimes I think they might not. I mean, there's so many people doing adult content. And so
1: I don't know that kids from school find out, but I think you're going to Google your mom's name.
0: Yeah, but they usually change their names, right?
1: Yeah, but it's still going to come up. You know, it's going
0: to
1: come up.
0: Will they be able to hide
1: this?
0: They'll
1: be able to track.
0: She will certainly not be able to hide it. Not that she's saying that she is interested in trying to hide it from her kid. No. But there's just no way. She's extremely famous,
1: yeah,
0: popular, well-known. I mean, at this point, those of us who haven't had sex with her, I think we're almost in the minority. Like, well, she's doing it, man. She's
1: so that lady said
0: out.
1: She was uncomfortable, and who was the lady talking to her?
0: Someone that she was doing an interview with on some podcast in the UK that I'd never heard of before. But she's been making the rounds trying to promote this thing, and apparently there's quite a few people who think that this is inappropriate, disgusting, poor taste. It's like, look, I'm guessing that you already weren't a big fan of hers. So, you know, you should know that by choosing now to be the time that you're going to have her on your show or show signs and discuss, you're just doing exactly what she needs you to do to continue to promote her and help her be successful, which, you know.
1: She's not worth to watch this thing.
0: I don't know. Is she going to broadcast this somewhere? I'm sure it'll be on her OnlyFans, but.
4: Right? I'm entirely sure. The interview was with LBC, leading Britain's conversation, but I don't know. Explicitly where she's going to be putting it.
0: Well, it'll be on her OnlyFans, I think, but I just don't know when exactly.
4: But you're invited, I guess. The public's invited.
0: Yeah, I'm not subscribed to her OnlyFans.
1: My fans
0: can
1: cover me in their urine and have sex with me, she said.
0: I love the way she said that, too. She's like, and you can also have sex with me.
1: Right, and pinatas.
0: Yeah. I mean, it's a party, right? She says another thing that I don't know how to say.
1: She says, my pregnancy is a community effort, and I'll continue throughout my pregnancy.
0: Pinatas and my bleeps will be getting smashed. So we will see you there.
1: In addition to allegedly following her fans.
0: Lazo's going to have to figure out how to get that OnlyFans.
1: She still plans on auctioning off the baby's first name to the highest bidder. Now we should do a GoFundMe. I mean, that kid's name's got to be Lazo.
0: No.
1: It has to be. How much does that cost?
0: I don't know. I don't know what kind of money she'll get for that. I saw that she was going to let people throw names out and try and pay for it, but she's so famous, I figured probably out of our price range. But you know what? Unless you ask. So
1: she'll have I'm excited for this because she didn't say what she's going to do, but there'll be a gender reveal.
0: Mm-hmm.
1: And so there'll be some sort of gimmick for that, right?
0: I'm sure.
1: Yeah, I just don't know.
0: It's gotta be.
1: We further alleged that she will be a mom before the end of 2026. claiming to Us Magazine that her due date is sometime in November. How about that, huh?
0: Very, very exciting stuff, damn. Bonnie. Proud of you. You've really done the impossible.
1: You know, and you can all sell that your baby, whatever, but if you think your mom hasn't been pissed on before,
0: hey,
1: you're wrong.
0: Hey, God,
1: everybody's mom's been
0: early.
1: Pissed
0: just
1: on.
0: Stop.
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1: Yo.
0: Church of Lies up, 99 The Rock. What you doing?
1: Oh, man. I was trying to figure out whether or not I've truly made it in life.
0: You haven't.
1: Yeah.
0: Well, I don't know.
1: Spoiler.
0: You know.
1: Spoiler. I haven't. You think you have?
0: No.
1: Why not?
0: Well, I mean, not because, you know, life is a game and we're board pieces and I can see where people have clearly, you know,
1: well,
0: done
1: to,
0: better at the game.
1: Doesn't have to be that you're the best or that, you know, you're up there with
0: okay,
1: the
0: thanks,
1: tops
0: Mom. I know I don't
1: top,
0: have to be the best, but I can
1: but
0: see the way life plays out
1: when
0: for
1: you were younger,
0: most people. And I say, oh, look at that. No, I'm behind.
1: When you were
0: far behind. And now I'm past the point of being able to catch up.
1: When you were young, before you started working, before you entered the workforce, joined the Navy, yeah, all those things, did you have some idea, do you think? I mean, it's hard to remember, but do you think you had some idea of what you would have thought success looked like for your adult life?
0: Well, sure.
1: You
0: I think,
1: would
0: you
1: have
0: know,
1: just, you know, a house, a couple kids. You probably yeah, would have thought
0: know,
1: this is amazing.
0: I wouldn't have. I would have thought, you know, I probably would have had more money to travel more. I would have a nicer car, a bigger house, right? More luxuries that life offers, of course.
1: Well, I mean, I'm
0: you know,
1: looking
0: more
1: at
0: more freedom, more choices, you know, all those things. Now, is it better than some? Sure, but no.
1: You've got some of the stuff on here. I mean,
0: hey, if you're happy with where you're at, congratulations.
1: Well, hey, I don't have any of them. I'm
0: well, you have a lot of it. You got, you know, two cars.
1: Talking about this list.
0: A house, you know.
1: The
0: wife. Got two dogs.
1: Well, you know what? Here's something on the list. Now, it's further down the list. It's near the bottom, but for some reason, this did make it, and that is air purifiers in the home. I guess that's a real piece of
0: I've got a couple
1: luxury. Well, you know, it is something that is totally unnecessary. It's a luxury item. You don't have to have it. You can live without it. So you got to have that expendable income to go buy. Mine hasn't worked for a while. I think I have the same one that you do.
0: I bought a bigger one.
1: Oh, you finally replaced that old one?
0: I did.
1: Yours worked for an exceptionally long time because most people had the same problem.
0: It just ran all the time, and I would just take the part out and wash it, degrease it, and everything. But then the power went out, which never.

0: ever happens in my house. But something happened, the power out, and it wouldn't turn back on.
1: That was it. So it may still be working had you not had the power surge.
0: There's no doubt that it would be.
1: That thing was awesome because it didn't need filters. But anyway, here's what people said. These are all of the, and I've seen, you know, stuff like this before, but where people talk about signs, you know, the status symbols, things that you could have today that are signs that you've made it in life. It doesn't have, none of this is like the giant mansion or the, it's just nice stuff and it's a sign that you've made it. So the air purifier was on there. It was maybe literally at the very bottom of the list, but it was on there. Look at this, Lululemon or other premium gym clothes. Didn't you say you have a Lululemon something?
0: All my, like a lot of my pants are that.
1: Is it?
0: I had no idea. I didn't feel like that was, buying Lululemon was a success story.
1: I don't know what it cost, but they've got it on the list here. They must think it's nice. Huh? It's not at the top, but it's on here. How about Sonos speakers for your house? Got any of those?
0: I don't.
1: No, but you've got Alexas that you can listen to.
0: That's not on the list.
1: Well,
0: no. I just go by the list. Not what you thought success was. I don't know, Alexa.
1: What about a nice pair of headphones? Like they've got some listed here, like Bang & Olufsen, or maybe the latest Bose Quiet Comfort.
0: I don't have any of those. I don't really listen with headphones.
1: Yeah, not on airplanes enough to make it necessary anyway. Okay.
0: I have Beats by Dre is what I have.
1: Hey, I think that counts.
0: It's on the goddamn list or not.
1: Hey, it says nice headphones.
0: But
1: and
0: we don't
1: some
0: need
1: examples.
0: To know what you think of someone making it. You're the free lunch guy. What's the list say?
1: Every day with the...
0: Well, Jesus Christ, you're like, oh, I'm like, do you have a Sonos?
1: It says
0: I'm like,
1: nice
0: no.
1: headphones, and then it gives some examples. Like, well, I think
0: do you have a Sonos? I'm like, no. You're like, you got an Alexa?
1: And that's a move in the right direction.
0: But, right, yeah. That's the art
1: trying to be glass half full
0: you're
1: here.
0: You should write a book called The Art of the Compromise.
1: I could do that.
0: Right. The Art of the Compromise. Signs, just take what you get.
1: Signs you know you're lying about making it. That's modern art. Do you have any art? Have you ever purchased something for the sake of just purchasing art? Like, you know what? I like this. I think it could be maybe even valuable. I'll try and take care of
0: valuable.
1: It.
0: I have Banksy statues in my room.
1: But so have you ever gone out like to a, I don't know, restaurant
0: an art gallery?
1: And you've seen a piece of art hang somewhere and you thought, oh, like a local artist. And you thought, you know what? It's kind of expensive, but I think I'll buy that. You ever done that?
0: I mean, no, I don't think so. I think the closest I get is those, you know, the Banksy's art where the guy throwing the heart.
1: So no original pieces. Okay. How about antique furniture? I don't know how old it has to be antique, but I have some that my mom has given me. I don't know if it's worth anything, but it's old furniture. Lazo is on here. They call
0: it
1: antique furniture.
0: I
1: have antique furniture.
0: There's a difference between having an old car and an antique car. Like they don't give you the antique plate.
1: My mom
0: for that
1: gave me some antique furniture. How about a Peloton bike? You got one of those?
0: I do.
1: Well, look at that. That's high on the list, man. Mm-hmm. That's up there. That's like in the top 20. Mm-hmm. What about one of those fancy fridge freezers, those SMEG fridge freezers?
0: SMEG?
1: S-M-E-G. I see that they're
0: even
1: expensive,
0: heard of it.
1: Yeah.
0: So now I don't even know.
1: How about an EV? Anybody got? None of us have EVs. I know you guys don't have EVs. Walk-in closets. Someone has what? You have a walk-in closet for sure.
0: My kid does.
1: So your kid has made it?
0: Yeah.
1: God damn, your kid has
0: made it. You know, I don't know why they built a house like that, but two bedrooms don't have it, and then one does. And the one without the master bath has a big walk-in closet. He's got it.
1: Latest iPhone. You've got it in your hand right now.
0: I do.
1: There you go. That's the top. That's number three on the list, Laszlo. That is way up there. High-end watch?
0: I have a couple.
1: There you go. Luxury handbag?
0: I don't have a handbag.
1: Yeah, me neither. Do guys have handbags? Maybe really rich guys. I don't know, but I don't think I have a handbag. At-home sauna. Now, look, I know you don't have an at-home sauna or a hot tub. But
0: I'm on my way.
1: The plunge pool thing is on here, and you were literally texting me the other day.
0: Well, because
1: the plunge pool thing could be happening.
0: Kenny at Middle Kenny Construction. Yeah. He's going to come in and he's going to redo my deck. Maybe put a hot tub up there, reinforce the wood.
1: Oh.
0: Put the big awning thing off my house, build it all out.
1: So are we thinking hot tub and possible plunge pool?
0: Well, we're just discussing now what we got. Put it over there by the TV.
1: Whoa.
0: Middle Kenny Construction, you got to hook me up.
1: Say you've made it. I'm going to keep looking on this list to see it. Robot vacuum cleaner. I know you've got one of those because I do too. We bought it on
0: Mine sucks though.
1: It's a piece of crap. It never makes it back to the base. It just bangs into walls. But we've got it, Laszlo. And you know what that is? That's expendable income. It shows that we have made it, my friend.
2: Up next

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2: 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Scattered thunderstorms today, the high 85. Scattered showers tonight, 72. Partly cloudy on Friday, 89.
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2: Yo.
3: Yo.
2: All right, what do you got?
3: Well, yesterday, I know you were concerned about all those hostages and the Chase Bank there playing out.
2: Oh, that's right, yeah.
3: Like a real-life Hollywood movie, Laszlo. Those hostages had been in there for hours. I think when we talked about it yesterday, there had only been a couple of people that had been released, but it looks like things have been resolved now.
4: Authorities say the suspect, identified as 41-year-old Anthony Scott Searles Harris, tied up five of the hostages, holding employees of the Kern County Superintendent of Schools on the second floor, a building above a Chase Bank.
5: We also had a hostage in there that we knew because the individual, she had her phone with her and was in communication with us until the phone died.
4: The first hostage released around 4 p.m., the second 4.5 hours later, in exchange for food and water. Law enforcement speaking to the suspect through a door, negotiators working through the overnight hours. At 4:30 a.m., the hostage team going in, shooting and killing the suspect. The remaining eight hostages rescued, seen escorted to safety by SWAT agents. Authorities say Searles Harris, a registered sex offender, had an extensive criminal history and was dishonorably discharged from the Army for going AWOL. Police now searching for a motive, but saying they are aware of a YouTube video connected to the suspect where he expressed grievances about a prior conviction.
3: Ah, these prior convictions.
2: Man.
3: They got me on that sex offenders registry. It's not even for what you would think. They didn't say. They just said that he is a registered sex offender and that he'd posted this video, but I didn't see any of these outlets sharing that YouTube video. I'm sure the cops are looking at it, though, but something, he was mad about the being in trouble in the first place, it sounded like, and he was mad at law enforcement. He said that he was totally innocent of these past convictions, and he wanted the cops to deliver court documents from these prior legal cases to the scene. I guess when they're negotiating with him, this is what he's wanting. Like, bring the stuff down here. I don't know if he's actually saying to the cops, I want you to clean my record. I want you to take me off the sex offenders registry. Because I don't think you can get off of that list. So, you know, maybe your only hope is keeping a bunch of people held hostage. And
6: to get off that night on the hostage list, I guess it's better.
3: Right. It might
6: be. Well, you don't have a sex crime on your record, but murder.
3: Right. Right.
6: Better.
3: It's like, well, I do see you're a felon here. What'd you do? I held 15 people hostage for about 47 hours. Oh, my God. Did anyone die? No. Everyone was okay. I mean, you know, they were scarred, obviously, mentally. But physically, everyone was fine. If you're wondering, I'm not a sex offender. So you can check that
6: something.
3: Registry. Look at the maps. You don't want to be on that list, man. You just don't. I don't know if it's true that people can actually show up on those lists for peeing in a parking lot.
6: Well, I think maybe at one point when it started, but now if you go and look, it tells you.
3: Is there some sort of formal process that people can follow or apply to try and get their names off of the sex offender registry?
6: Sure, but I think once you're convicted, the judge puts you on there, right?
3: Yeah, I know that there's been some criticism about it being permanent for everyone, and that maybe for some of these crimes it shouldn't be permanent, and that originally it was supposed to be to protect children. And, you know, I don't know. I'm not on the list.
6: Right.
3: So I'm not worried about it. Have you looked at yours anytime recently? Oh, yeah, I told you to take a look on there.
6: Yeah, I did. And that's why you're not getting put on there on accident. I mean, I guess if somebody just saw you, but if you click on the person, it tells you what they did.
3: Yeah. So at least something. It may not give you details. Describing, you know, exactly what the accusations were, but it'll tell you.
6: It'll tell you.
3: The thing that surprised me was
6: not a lot of guesswork as to what you did.
3: The thing that surprised me was how many people were on there that were old men. I mean, a lot of them, at least in my neighborhood. I don't know how far of a radius I set it at, but maybe the majority, maybe not. Maybe they just really stood out to me. But I saw a lot of guys on there who were well into their senior years, like I would say over 70 years old. And I don't know how long they've been on the list, but they've been,

0: in trouble at some point, and they're not going to get off that list. So even if they did something, I don't know if you, I'm assuming that like most laws in America, you would have had to have committed the crime when the sex offender registry existed. Or could they say when they created the registry, did they go back and look at people who had felonies for that and put them on there? I don't know. But there's a lot of old people on there, and there's really no neighborhood you can move to that is free of sex offenders.
1: No, yeah.
0: In some countries, I know the UK, I don't remember what they call them. It's like exclusion zones, whatever. But if you commit a crime, let's say that I attack someone in your family, murder someone in your family, okay? And you say, okay, so Slim's going to prison for 20 years, and that's great, but what about when he gets out? You know, he's going to come back home. I don't want to run into this guy at the grocery store. I don't want to have to see him when he gets out of prison. Okay. I shouldn't have to deal with that. So the families can request exclusion zones and say, I don't want this person to live in this town where I live. I don't want them here. And for years, I guess that's kind of how it worked, was that the victims' families or whatever would say, we don't want him in this town, so he has to stay out of this town. And the court would order, okay, you're out of prison, but you're not allowed to live in this area. It's like the school zone thing for sex offenders. You can't be in this area. You can't live in this area. I don't even know if you're allowed to pass through there. I don't think you're supposed to. After some amount of time, a long time, it became more and more difficult to sort of enforce this, but they got to the point where now they've said it's become pretty common, maybe even the majority of these cases where this happens. They've reversed it and said, okay, instead of saying you can't live in this town, we're going to say you can only live in this area or whatever. Now, they say that you can't do that, that you can't have laws like that in the United States because the Constitution specifically addresses that stuff. So a felon is free to roam, all that
1: unmolested
0: stuff. Yeah. Mm-hmm. So we don't have those. And it makes me wonder if that's why we have those rules, how that stuff gets abused. But it's always interesting to see these documentaries, these Netflix shows where it's in the UK and they talk about how he wasn't even supposed to be in the town. It's like, well, he's been out of prison for 20 years.
1: Right.
0: Oh, that's right. You guys kick people out of town. Here we put you on a list, and anyone, there's a million websites that populate the same list.
1: But you also have to, there's other stuff that goes on. You have to tell the cops when you move in, right?
0: If you're a sex offender,
1: yeah. You have to tell them, like, hey, whatever, right. All that stuff.
0: So. And the whole knocking on doors and telling neighbors that you're going to be there, I don't think that's real, right? Nah, I think that's only in the movies that you have to alert people to your presence. I've never had someone knock on the door and say, I just want you to know I'll be moving in down the street. I've never heard of that. Outside of a Hollywood movie. Yeah, I don't think that's true. But there are plenty of websites with plenty of sex offenders in every neighborhood. I'm sure, some real nice neighborhoods may have fewer, but I've gone through that little thing, as I'm sure many of us have, and a lot of them are color-coded. So I'll say, okay, well, you just want to look at people that did these types of crimes or specify this type of crime. And there's a lot, and like I said, a lot of people that are older on that list. But I'm not on it. Mm-hmm. So you know what, Lazo, as far as I'm concerned, they deserve to be on that list.
1: You keep saying you're not on it.
0: I'm not on it. Don't look. There's no need to look. Don't check. You can't put a...
1: You approach us a little too much.
0: You can't
1: much.
0: Put
1: That's
0: a fake
1: fifth
0: name
1: time
0: on.
1: In this sentence.
0: I'm not on there.
1: Said, I'm not on it.
0: Well, I'm not. So just, you don't even have to bother looking. Look somewhere else. Check your neighborhood. Are your kids safe?
1: Well, I guess as long as you're not around.
0: Yeah, I'm not on the list, Lazo.
1: Okay.
0: I'm not on the list.
1: I hear you.
0: Ohio State.
1: Now what about it?
0: Lazo loves it. We all love it. I mean, what a school. Mm-hmm. What a school. Even if you're not a college sports fan, you know about the Ohio State. They use it in movies. I mean, Keanu Reeves was the quarterback at Ohio State in Point Break. Ohio State's always the school because it's kind of the best.
1: Yeah. And Keanu Reeves could get in there.
0: Yeah, that's right. Mm-hmm. With his bum knee and all.
1: That's not like crazy.
0: Well, Ohio State's, in the news for all the wrong reasons, and the story just keeps pumping up every so often. But hopefully this is the end of it. You know, they had that scandal with the former athletes who'd accused that doctor of all those terrible things. They made the documentary about it. I don't remember if that documentary was on HBO or Netflix, or one of them.
1: Surviving Ohio State.
0: Oof, it was a depressing one.
1: I don't know. Yeah, it was. I saw it.
0: Yeah, I did too, and I don't remember where I watched it, but It was interesting, but really depressing. But money has now been exchanged, or will
2: be.
0: Some
2: breaking news out of Ohio State University tonight. The school reaching a whopping $100 million settlement, paying out nearly 300 former students who alleged a campus doctor sexually assaulted them decades ago. This is just the latest step in this eight-year legal battle after hundreds of former students alleged that Dr. Richard Strauss assaulted them and that Ohio State did nothing to stop him. All but one former student signed on to the settlement.
0: Crazy.
1: There you go.
0: So in a case like that, so many times you hear about these civil lawsuits or whatever, where someone is ordered to pay a bunch of money, and then the victims never actually receive that money. A lot of times the person who's ordered to pay the money is in prison. They might even be serving a life sentence. But in a case like this, Ohio State's going to have to actually pay that money, right? These people will actually see. There's no way that...
1: Yeah.
0: I mean, maybe they...
1: No, yeah,
0: I think you just have to pay it. They've got the money. It's a giant school, so I'd need a calculator. But that's still a lot of money for each one of those families. That's
1: people?
0: A lot of money. What did they say? 300 and some people total. Summer.
3: Yeah, there's only one person that didn't.
0: Okay. So
3: it.
0: if you did, how many did she say there? 300.
2: Reaching a whopping $100 million settlement, paying out nearly 300 former students who alleged.
0: So it's just under 300. So it's nearly 300 former students. That's life-changing money.
1: Yeah, for sure. I mean,
0: would you masturbate in front of your doctor for life-changing money?
1: Yeah.
0: Would you let your doctor masturbate you for life-changing money?
1: Sure.
0: Yeah?
1: Yeah. Wouldn't you?
0: Is there anything you would not do with your doctor?
1: With my doctor?
0: Yeah, for life-changing money.
1: Well, anything that would, get me sent to prison.
0: Well, yeah, no, nothing illegal. Let's just say that it's, all sex stuff. Maybe we post those videos on the internet.
1: You start getting into it now. You're like, all right, then we're going to post it and email it to your children. we're getting a little too...
0: No, so, emailing it. It's just out there.
1: Yeah, no,
0: it's out there online somewhere.
1: On YouTube.
0: No. YouTube would never host such vile sexual filth, but... You know that it's out there somewhere. Maybe you even have a hard time finding it. You're like, they say it's out there. It drives you crazy the rest of your life. You're trying to find, where is it? I don't know where it is.
1: It's out there, but it's not really out there.
0: You haven't seen it. It's not, you've been told that it could be out there on the internet.
1: We're getting closer. I mean, is it really out there? If I can't find it, if nobody can find it?
0: Exactly. I say no, and I say, hand me that life-changing money.
1: It could at any point.
0: It could. So you're always a little worried that maybe someday your buddy's going to come up to you at tea time and say, hey, real quick. Last night, my kids were showing me something online. Does this look like you?
1: Yeah,
0: so you're always a little worried about it.
1: Like, yeah, I don't know. Yeah, I didn't know the video, though. Whatever. It's a sex video.
0: We've all got
1: them. Like, you just have to say you're gay.
0: Yeah, I feel like.
1: Right, then, hey.
0: Yeah.
1: It's 2026, man. Nobody's going to forget. I just be like, yeah, I got taken advantage of a sex video. You tell me what it is, take it down. I don't think people be like, oh my God. I just don't think it's that big of a deal anymore.
0: Yeah, you got to hustle these days. I mean, things are expensive. I'm not going to turn down a free $20,000 or whatever we're deciding. What is life-changing money? I know it's different for everyone. Summer says $100, Laszlo. Life-changing money?
1: I don't know. I mean...
0: A million?
1: Oh, yeah. I mean, would I do that for a million? Sure.
0: $20,000?
1: No.
0: $100,000?
1: No. Doesn't change much.
0: $100,000? I mean...
1: My debt is so high. You know what I mean? Like, it doesn't get me out of whatever I need.
0: So I feel like $500,000 then is what you're telling me.
1: That's right around there, because then I'd be like, oh man, you're clean and you're set. I'd be thinking about it then.
0: Yeah.
1: I still got kids to pay for college. Like $100,000 is nice. Don't get me wrong. Right?
0: Big
1: win. It doesn't change everything where now I got a video of me masturbating in a doctor's office. It's not enough, It's like, oh, well, it doesn't really change everything.
0: Oddly.
1: It just makes life a little bit easier. But the back end of that is life is now harder because there's pictures of me jacking off in the hospital.
0: Yeah. Oddly, I feel like the amount of money it would take to get Laszlo to record a video like that with a doctor and have it go potentially online is the same amount of money it would take to get Laszlo to wear Ohio State fan gear.
1: Yeah, I don't want
0: sweatshirts, jackets, go to the games. I mean, I think that he would say, you're going to have to pay me about the same amount.
1: Maybe, but I will tell you that the shame would be worse after wearing that stupid Ohio State jacket. Like, the shame of my friends pulling that up and being like, dude, is this you in Ohio State? I'd be like, God damn it, man.
0: Guys,
1: like, I guess, you know what? I'd do anything for money. I'm such a piece of garbage.
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2: Yo.
3: Yo.
2: Well, you know my story. I took it right in the ass. Right in the ass.
3: The old Easter taker.
2: French guy. I had an eight-leg parlay. I got it all right. Plus 1850 or so. And all I needed was Wimby to get 30 points. I mean, you know, not all, because that's asking a lot. But I had Brunson getting 30. I had the Knicks winning. I had Cat getting 15. I had Castle getting 15. I had a lot of stuff, too. You know, all the three-pointers made. That's everything done. And dude, just needed to get 30. I got 26. What a pain in the ass.
3: Is it at least the type of bet that caused you to watch the game all the way to the end where you might not have otherwise?
2: Yeah.
3: I mean, I can just imagine you now standing there. It's like the guy at the

0: track with the ticket in his hand, you know, come on, scrap. Because they're talking about Brunson, and I knew that he was part of your parlay there. And yeah. He had a slow start.
1: He hit that three-pointer with 2 minutes left.
2: Coming alive in the driving layup. Shot is good. A Brunson barrage here in the fourth quarter.
0: It's like, all right, everything's happening that you need to happen.
1: Yeah, we got it. I just needed women to score 4 more points, but whatever. It was close, man.
0: So, what do you do? Well, you double down?
1: Yeah, we'll bet tonight. What am I going to do? I'm going to quit gambling?
0: No. I'm asking if you bet, same bet? You're going to...
1: Well, I mean, I'll probably, you know, adjust a little bit. I don't think, maybe it won't get 15. I'll have to go back and think about it. Figure out exactly what I'm going to do. I would say maybe Brunson under 30 this time. I don't know. We'll see. Maybe I'll put both of them for 25. I should be able to get that. And then, you know, keep the others close to the same, I would think.
0: Looking for that life-changing
1: money. Down a little bit.
0: Yeah.
1: If I can make it about 1,100 plus 1,100, I'll probably go there.
0: Yeah. That's a sweet spot. Let's there. See. Don't have to put a whole lot down, but I get a whole lot back. That's the way I like to gamble.
1: Mine would have been about 1,800 last night.
0: 1,800 is a good one. You feel that.
1: Yeah, for sure.
0: You celebrate that. You scream. You wake up the kids screaming for that one, or at least I would. I'd be screaming. Even if my wife were in bed trying to sleep because she got to work the next day. If I win $1,000, I'm screaming. That is cheering. Like, woo! Guess what, baby? You don't have to go to work tomorrow.
1: For $1,000?
0: We just won $1,200. I don't even know how you collect something like that. They put it in your account on your phone? There's no way.
1: They do.
0: They do?
1: They do.
0: Oh, I feel like they'd have to get some sort of cashier's check. What about my jumbo, photo op moment with the jumbo
1: check? I don't think they do that, man.
0: They don't do that for winning?
1: Mm-mm.
0: 1,200? I wouldn't know. Never won that kind of scratch. Come close, but it's eluded me thus far. I'll get there. Just got to keep betting. Got to bet sports you don't know. Like you were saying earlier, Lazo, the people who don't know don't get in their own way. You know?
1: Just have happy accidents. You don't overthink it, that's for sure.
0: It's like the drunk person surviving the car wreck.
1: The Spurs -5.5. I don't know if I'm going to keep that, though. And then Wimby to get 25, Brunson 25, Cat 15, and Castle 15. When you do that, that's plus 1,000.
0: That's enough.
1: I like that. Let me see if I take the Spurs off that.
0: I feel like plus 1,000 is enough. We're talking
1: it
0: now.
1: It cuts it in half if you take the Spurs off at minus the points.
0: Really? Damn.
1: I like the Spurs. I don't know.
0: How much does Vegas like the Spurs?
1: -5.5. I mean, they should have won. Everybody's talking sweep and everything else, and they got their ass kicked. I feel like they come back out, but I feel like the Spurs win, but the 5.5, I mean, it's Vegas. It's the right number. It's the one that makes you feel uncomfortable.
0: Yeah.
1: You know, they give you 5 and a hook, and you're like, I don't know. I mean, man.
0: Thought I knew until you guys showed me that.
1: Yeah.
0: I know we're going to talk to our buddy Vern in about an hour. But the Royals, the Royals won a series. Can you believe it, Lazo? They did it. It was hard fought. Didn't look like they were going to win that game yesterday. It took until the ninth inning, but the Royals came alive. And if you just looked at the final score, it looked like a comfortable win there, 5-2. But it all happened really there in the ninth. Lofton with that... I think it was a 2-run homer. I'm not exactly sure. I'll bet if you bet that, you would have won some pretty big money.
3: Now he's at first with one out for Nick Lofton.
4: Fastball cracked high in the air. Deep left field. Blagaze to the wall. It's out of here. Into the third row. Nick Lofton adds a pair with one big swing.
5: Let him get that hit out. Well, look.
0: Okay, and now Lazo, the Royals won a series against the Reds. Does this mean they're on their way back? Does this mean the chips are falling into place and the Royals are now headed in the right direction? Is that what this means?
1: I mean, they won, so it's the right direction, but no.
0: Not a lot of people at that game lost. All right. I don't know that the Reds are a World Series favorite, but you got to win those series. You know, whether it's the best team in baseball or the worst, or just a series that you're supposed to win. We got to the point where, I don't know, the Royals were supposed to win any series because it felt like they couldn't. So,
1: no, right.
0: To win a series is to win a series, and it is only
1: I mean, June. I haven't even looked at the standings in a while. It's bad.
0: Our boss was asking us. He was like, I don't know really anything about baseball. June. Is this like too late? And I'm like, well, is it technically too late? The issue is that it's a weird division, and it's not like there's one team that's been running away with it, and they're, you know, 50 games up. But it's late, yes. And no, it does not look like, at this point, the Royals are not a playoff-bound team. They, in baseball, you can have down moments.
1: They're 11 games back.
0: But they don't look like the team that we...
1: 24-38.
0: We're hoping.
1: And the Guardians are now 36-27, so they're actually...
0: It's not totally out of reach, but it's getting there. It's getting there. For a while, you were like, well, it's bad, but everybody's bad.
1: The Royals are 3-7 in their last 10, so, I mean, even when you look at it that way, like, whatever.
0: Yeah.
1: We're just tough. I don't know. I don't see how you come back. I mean, and none of those teams are, you know, I don't think they're great. They could all fall off. But even, you know, when the team leading your division goes 5-5, I think the White Sox went 7-3 in the last 10.
0: It's something.
1: So, I mean, you know, you got to be able to make those games up. Like we always said, when are you going to do it? And they just, you know, they're not doing it.
0: No.
1: You got the two leaders, the top three teams went 5-5. The White Sox made a push going 7-3. And then the Twins went 3-7. The Tigers went 5-5. So the Royals can make a move. And what do? They go 3-7. Like, you got to get, you got to go on a 7-3 run there. You got to go at least 6-4, start picking up games here and there when the other teams are struggling. Because even if you start doing better, you got to figure the other teams are going to, they're playing too. So when they do bad, you've got to be able to pick it up. And they just,
0: wasn't happening, has been happening. And now it looks like it probably a little too late.
6: 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The Church of Laszlo on 98.9 The Rock.

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1: I wanted to bring my take on real coffee to the community. When I got my Toyota BZ, I realized it had something special. The space to create a mobile espresso bar. But I'm not the only one chasing my dream. For some, that means making a statement. 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

0: that's not.
1: Yo.
2: Yo.
1: What's going on?
2: Oh, nothing. I was trying to figure out.
1: The Church of Laszlo, by the way, if you didn't know.
2: Oh, yeah. The Rock. Church of Laszlo on 98.9 The Rock.
1: Mm-hmm.
2: How's that?
1: That's perfect.
2: What they, was that what they wanted
1: good.
2: Us to say?
1: Yeah, it was good. You did good.
2: You're a big Black Crowes fan, right? I mean, you
1: no.
2: used to be.
1: Oh, no.
2: Was your sister?
1: No.
2: I could see your sister maybe like, I guess I don't know when they got popular and what your sister. Your sister liked Van Halen, right?
1: Yeah, Van Halen, you know, Black Sabbath, Ted Nugent, I don't know, stuff like that.
2: Then just what, was she one of those people that was kind of done with music at a certain age and you didn't really hear her talk about it much after that?
1: Yeah, like kind of, but I think, you know, if you know, I think she probably still listens to some of that stuff, but probably more of like, you know, probably more of the stuff that we listen to. I think we kind of met in the middle of that, you know, like, oh, I like the Foo Fighters and Pearl Jam. And
2: okay.
1: We're kind of like there.
2: Okay. Well, I've got three older brothers. One of them is the country music guy. Oh. He always likes country music. He even sang country music at a bar briefly when he was a teenager. I Sounds don't horrible. Totally understand how that worked because I don't think he knows how to play guitar, but I remember him leaving the house with the guitar. Maybe he was just like doing some sort of fancy karaoke, but he had a cowboy hat, one of those jean jackets with the Sherpa fur in it, you know?
1: Yeah, sure.
2: And I think he went there and sang like Garth Brooks songs or something. I'm not exactly sure. His bedroom was filled with that stuff.
1: He liked
2: Hank
1: it, huh?
2: Williams Jr., Bo Cephas posters.
1: Did he really like it, or was it more of an identity?
2: It's all he listened to. So I think it was both. I think he liked that it was different from the rest of the family.
1: Right.
2: And it definitely gave him a unique sort of identity, probably not just in our house, but at school and all that, because I don't think we went to school with a lot of cowboys. But I know that it's all he really listened to, except there were a few exceptions. He did like Billy Joel. Just runs in the family.
1: I mean,
2: everybody in the family like Billy Joel. I saw a Steve Miller Band Greatest Hits
1: CD. Who doesn't have that?
2: Everyone accidentally came across that at least at some point. They either bought it or found it or whatever. So that's not that crazy. But he would go to Black Crowes concerts. That was like his non-country artist that he was a big enough fan that he would go to their shows.
1: Rock country
2: right? Well, yeah, it wasn't that big of a stretch, but he loved them, would go to the concerts. I remember one time, he's such a like young Republican, he came home and my parents were asking about the show and he's like, you know, it was like, it was good, but you know, of course, at some point, the posters or some sort of banners on the back of the stage are coming down promoting marijuana use and there's a lot of I'm like, dude,
1: yeah, I would think so.
2: What are you just saying this so the is this to like steer mom and dad away from anything, or are you just an actual Puritan? I don't know, I could be misremembering. Maybe he thought that was really cool. It sure seemed like he was wishing that they'd done with

0: about that part. But the Black Crowes have been in the news again recently. Have you seen this stuff?
1: No.
0: And I kept seeing it on like Instagram. Well, I guess mostly Instagram and Facebook. And then I noticed that it was on TMZ and a couple other places. And I'm like, all right, I'm curious. What did they do? Because these guys, you know,
1: notoriously
0: the fact that they were together,
1: brothers.
0: But they're notorious for not getting along. And if they say they're going to do a show together, the show ends up not happening or whatever. I had no idea that they'd been doing shows together.
1: Yeah, bet was who was going to make it for the tour, the Black Crowes or Oasis.
0: That's right. We talked about that. That's right. Okay. Yeah. So I guess, you know, this doesn't look like it's a fight between the brothers here. Looks like it's a fight between them and their fans. So they've got their little mascot that's like that crow. I don't know if it has a name, but, you know, it's a bird. It's like a cartoon looking crow thing.
1: A black crow, maybe?
0: If you saw it, you'd recognize it. And they have it on different T-shirts. It might, you know, look different. And they had a version of it that they put up behind them on stage while they were doing a show the other night in Tampa.
1: Okay.
0: I guess this tour, it's a Southern Hospitality tour, and I think they were saying that they were about done with it. Towards the end of the show, this image pops up. So I've now done a deep dive to figure out everything that happened. The crow shows up and he's dressed like Uncle Sam.
1: I'm trying to find it.
0: He's got the top hat on. He's got the American flag vest on. He's in all American flag stuff.
1: I can't find the picture.
0: Their little logo. So when they put that picture up on the jumbo screen, whatever, behind them, people start chanting USA, USA.
1: Okay.
0: I guess that's what triggers this, because now, what's the lead singer's name? Chris Robinson, right?
1: Yeah.
0: He
1: is. I can't find any pictures.
0: Yeah.
1: All right. Anyway.
0: Oh, yeah, their logo of the.
1: Yeah,
0: I had one earlier. I saw one earlier. Might have been on TMZ. But this pops up. They start chanting USA. Apparently, he has some sort of reaction to this. Kind of a confused reaction at first. And then I guess at some point he says something like, thanks, you know, you can spell. I know that they are saying he at one point says, thanks for the geography lesson. Neither one of these early two things that he said are caught on fan video anywhere that I could find. And then I actually saw someone reporting that, no, there is no fan video of the first parts of that interaction. But after he says those two things, whatever those two things are, one of them was definitely the geography lesson thing, the crowd continues to chant USA. And this only apparently irritates him more.
1: It says, thanks for the geography lesson. I don't know what you have to be so proud
0: then
1: of right
0: Then he says,
1: now.
0: I don't know what you have to be so proud of right now. And of course, that is pretty obvious to plenty of people in the crowd. He's not, they've said, this is not a band who gets overly political. They kind of stay out of politics. They got enough problems within their own family. But this was very clearly now getting political. And they're in Tampa. At a Black Crowes concert, I don't know what the demographic is of that show, but I would think there's plenty of Republicans at a Black Crowes show in Tampa in 2026. And apparently, once he starts saying, I don't know what you're so proud about, people start to get upset, and you will see in those videos, a lot of people are starting to walk out of the show.
2: And for those of you f***ing booing us, some of us are not afraid. And we most assuredly are not f***ing ignorant. So, thank you.
0: So that's the video that you see the most often. Okay. Other videos, it's hard to hear what he's saying. It's something that's said right before that. But at the end there, he says, you know, we're not afraid and we're not ignorant. And so, you know, we're the Black Crowes. Whatever. Yeah, people who are still there are very happy about it. But I got to be honest, looking at that shot of the crowd from kind of the back of the amphitheater there, didn't look like it was necessarily a packed house. But I also thought if they're getting ready to go into She Talks to Angels, I'll bet they save that sucker for right near the end, if not the very end. Maybe people just need to get home, right?
1: So those of you effing booing us, some of us are not afraid, and we most assuredly are not effing ignorant, and then went right into She Talks to Angels.
0: Mm-hmm. So wouldn't you think that song's at the end of the show? So maybe some of those people were leaving because it's getting late. Like, hey, come on, are you gonna do She Talks to Angels or not? I got kids with a sitter right now. But I'm sure some of them were pissed off about the, you know, them getting political or saying, I don't know what you have to be so proud about right now. But I think I could absolutely see myself getting caught up in that, walking out where I'm like, I just need to go.
1: I'm but late. I feel like, you know, I don't know. And so you know where you are. I would think, you know, yeah, I would think, you know, Black Crowes listeners might be a little bit more conservative, or at least apolitical in nature. They don't sing about politics, no. Right? They're not. So, you know, to but be a Black him Crowes saying it or whatever. But then why the Crow with the USA stuff on it? Like, if he brought down the Crow with the USA stuff on it, and then people start cheering USA.
0: Did
1: like,
0: he not know that that image was binding? Also, mm-hmm. It's on his damn T-shirt. Like, are right. you confused as to why they're chanting USA? Because you're acting sort of confused. Then we start saying,
1: and if you were doing like an anti-USA thing, having the bird dressed, I just wouldn't think that's what the Black Crowes are
0: You've
1: doing.
0: Never if, been like,
1: if, you know, right? If you know,
0: you stay
1: I don't
0: out
1: know.
0: Of it. Yeah.
1: If a tool bird came down and it was dressed as Uncle Sam, I'd be like, oh, they're making some kind of statement. I guess.
0: Yes.
1: Might not be smart enough to figure it out. I'm not thinking that, you know. I also thought it was weird when I went and saw Social Distortion here, and the guy was, you know, Mike Ness was talking about, you know, hey, you know, we love this country. We love immigrants. Like, you know what I mean? Yeah. And I'm like, and these guys, like, people said the crowd booed. It was literally like seven dudes. And then they walked out, and I was like, well, you're at a social because, by the way, you've been sitting there the whole time, and the drummer is a 6'7" Hispanic dude with an LA Dodgers hat on.
0: Mm-hmm.
1: Like,
0: it's a social
1: were you not
0: show.
1: Paying attention? Right. So weird. I get, I just wouldn't think that.
0: Me
1: you know,
0: neither. In Tampa.
1: Yeah, I just wouldn't think. Yeah, I wouldn't think that they'd be making a, Black Crowes would be making a political statement. It's almost like, did he not know what was on that crow?
0: That's what I'm wondering. Like, you know? I think he seems almost confused about what sparked this USA mm-hmm. chant, even though it was on his T-shirt and it had just popped up on the screen behind him. But I don't know, maybe he just
1: I do like
0: felt...
1: that She Talks Angel song, though. That's not a bad song.
0: Yeah,
1: you know, I don't like some of those other ones, but a little too bluesy for me. I don't like the blues.
0: Well,
1: I'm not a blues fan at all. Like, I don't like it. I don't like that Southern blues. I don't like that.
0: Aren't two of their biggest songs covers? Aren't they one of those
1: that
0: bands?
1: That
0: like,
1: I don't know.
0: Hey, little thing, let me light
1: that's
0: your candle, right?
1: Cover?
0: And then isn't it?
1: I don't
0: yeah,
1: know.
0: Yeah, I think that's a cover. And then
1: well,
0: I
1: who
0: was
1: did
0: thinking,
1: it first?
0: Oh boy, I don't know. I don't know those old timey. Hey, little thing, let me light your candle. Type
1: hard
0: guys,
1: handle.
0: Hard to handle guys.
1: Who did
0: but,
1: that?
0: But I feel like I can hear the other guy singing it, and that it's older. But I was thinking that they had two hits that were
1: Otis Redding did that.
0: Wait, but
1: I'd
0: was
1: like
0: he,
1: to hear
0: Otis
1: the,
0: Redding the original?
1: The Hard to Handle.
0: Oh, okay.
1: Written
0: okay.
1: and recorded by legendary soul singer artist Otis Redding.
0: Okay, so then maybe it was more popular than I thought.
1: Yeah, I wonder how that sounds compared.
0: I bet if you heard it, you go, oh yeah, I have heard this.
1: Mm. Jealous Again.
0: What, that's the other one?
1: Yeah, it's another big one.
0: Hmm.
1: But that doesn't... I
0: see, because you said, I like She Talks to Angels.
1: Debut
0: and,
1: single.
0: But yeah. I don't know about some of those of them. I'm like, I don't know all
1: Remedy,
0: of the
1: She Talks to Angels, Seeing Things, Hard to Handle, Twice as Hard. Remember
0: was
1: all
0: that on the radio?
1: Now. Yeah.
0: It
1: I
0: was?
1: Remember all those songs now.
0: I thought they had like two big hits. Which one was married to Goldie Hawn's daughter? Was that the lead singer or the other guy? One of them, right?
1: One of them, yeah.
0: That's a pretty good get.
1: Yeah.
0: That's a pretty
1: one
0: good get.
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2: 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Scattered thunderstorms today, the high 85. Scattered showers tonight, 72. Partly cloudy on Friday, 89.
3: We're not saying Laszlo watches too much news, but he now insists that we call him the Supreme Leader. The Church of Laszlo on 98.9

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2: Yo!
3: Yo!
2: Hit me with that news and information, you big stud.
3: Well, guess what, Laszlo?
2: Yeah?
3: That's my clap for soccer. That's a soccer clap.
2: Oh, I like it.
3: We're only a week away, my friend.
2: Mm-hmm.
3: Big time. That's what KC's going to be. We're going to be big time because the biggest sport in the world, the biggest tournament in the biggest sport in the world is happening.
2: Right here.
3: Right here. I mean, some of it, at least, is happening right here. And it starts in a week. Now, I know it's going to be hot. People are apparently not from here, may not be totally aware of the heat. But it gets hot other places. I mean, plenty of people are from hotter parts of the world than here. Maybe not plenty, but there's some. But there had been talk about how hot it's going to be and some concern about fan safety. And FIFA said, well, you know, we're worried about that too. So I'll tell you what, why don't you guys feel free to bring some water bottles with you, because we want people to stay hydrated. And, you know, we don't want any of the fans out there getting injured due to this extreme heat that you all have here in Kansas City. Okay, great. That sounds great. Thanks. Well, now, just a few days before the first game, FIFA said, you know, about that water, we're worried about the safety of people and stuff. No reusable water. We can't have water bottles in the stadium. It's a safety thing. Oh, okay. So no water bottles in the stadium. Well, I mean, you can buy water bottles in the stadium.
4: Well, we are 1 week out from the first World Cup match.
5: That's where we begin your 9 things to know. Mexico and South Africa face off in Mexico City next Thursday. 104 matches will be played in 16 host cities. Kansas City, as you know, is hosting 6. First match at Arrowheads on Tuesday, June 16th between Algeria and Argentina.
4: A last-minute change just a week before the games. Fans will no longer be able to bring reusable water bottles to any World Cup stadium. FIFA reversed course after announcing last month that plastic water bottles would be allowed. FIFA says that it's to protect players, referees, and staff members. But with the games taking place in the heat of summer, there's a concern for fan safety. Fans can still buy water bottles inside the stadiums.
3: Fans say you're worried about the safety of the players and other fans and the refs, but then you're going to sell the bottles. Maybe they take the lid. I'll bet that's it. I'll bet they take the lid when you buy it in the stadium. You know, if you bring it with you, you got the lid. I don't know why, but I've noticed at sporting events, the lid is always the problem. If you buy a bottle or one of those, aluminum cans of Bud Light, like you and I like to share when we go to a game, they always take the lid. So maybe people were filling those bottles with concrete and then putting the lid on there. The lid is keys. It has something to do with player safety. So you will not be able to bring your reusable water bottles in. You will be able to buy water bottles at the game. So, you know, look, it's not like we're used to being able to bring reusable water bottles into baseball games or football games here anyway. So it's not like FIFA's doing something that's so crazy. Oh, my God, I can't believe that. How could they not allow? We always allow. We don't allow that. It's just that it is a change from what they had been saying, which people were kind of excited about. Yeah, well, I hope you're paying attention. Otherwise, you're going to have to throw away that. Nice, what is it, Stanley Cup? Is that what you kids wasted your money
6: Awala.
3: On there? Yeah, whatever. Don't bring it because it's going to get thrown out. Laszlo,
2: yes?
3: Kidnapping victim runs out of the woods. You're driving your car, minding your own business, truck, whatever. You're just driving down the road. You see this woman come running out of the woods, and she's going, hey, and she doesn't cross the street. She stops, just like in the movies. She stops in the middle of the road. Help me. Be honest with yourself and everyone else right now. Are you stopping to help her? Or are you like, this is some sort of scam? Right. As soon as I pull over to help her, some dude is going to come out with a gun or a brick or something. He's going to take my wallet. I'll tell you what. I'm no hero, lady. The guy behind me looks like he could probably help you. Do you actually stop and help her? Or do you keep going and wait for the next guy? I say we all say that we're going to stop and help her. Because in the movies, the good guy always stops to help her. But this isn't the movies. This is real life. And you're going to be concerned in that moment that someone is setting you up. But luckily, there are people out there who are not as cowardly as I and many others are. So this woman in South Carolina, she actually was the victim of a kidnapper. And she found herself in this exact situation running.

0: running out into the street after escaping the clutches of her captor and trying to get someone to help. And it turns out this guy driving his truck down the road, he sees her. He notices that she's not just, like I said, moving across the road, but stopping. She's clearly wanting someone else to stop. So he stops to help her out. He's a good man. Right. He saved her.
1: The truck's driver, Anthony Moore, telling me that he was driving Friday morning in Aiken County, South Carolina, when that woman suddenly emerged from the woods.
2: She ran up to my truck and said, "Please help me. He's trying to kidnap me."
1: Identified by investigators as 39-year-old Jonathan Willard. According to a sheriff's office report, the victim says Willard approached her while she was out on a walk, claiming to be with the police. He placed her in handcuffs, then into the rear of his car. The victim says she believed him at first, but got suspicious when he kept asking the same questions. Eventually, Willard pulled over, according to the report, and that's when the victim made her remarkable escape, running to the road and to Moore.
0: Oh, the old fake cop thing. I've seen so many stories, because I watch a lot of true crime, where a fake cop tries to pull someone over. Maybe they have some fake lights in their car, or they approach someone on foot and say, "I'm with the police." They'll say, "Hey, you know, we're worried about your safety," or they might act like you're in trouble. "I need to ask you a few questions. I'm going to put you in these." It seems like a lot of times the fake cops have those zip tie cuffs, which flex cuffs, whatever they call them, extra scary. And a lot of times people believe these, nefarious men up until they're in the car and go, "Wait, this doesn't look like a cop car. I guess it's undercover." You may even find yourself driving down the road still thinking, "What's going on? Hey, where are we going? What did I get in trouble for? Is this something to do with my family?" And then you notice that you're driving down a road with a sign that says dead end, and you're like, "Oh my God." But at some point,
3: this is bad.
0: At some point it sinks in. You're like, "I don't think this person is a cop. Why did I listen to this guy?" But it's understandable. If someone comes up to you in that moment, you never think, "I am about to be the victim of a violent crime. This person is not a real cop." I understand that you're also not thinking a cop's about to approach you, but it does happen. We do get pulled over. We do have interactions with police. So you're apt to believe the person, at least for a little while. This suspect is a 39-year-old guy named Jonathan Willard of New Ellington, South Carolina. And they have not identified the victim because of her age and other things. At least the articles that I saw said they weren't releasing any of her information. But they said
3: what was his name?
0: I'm looking him up. Jonathan Willard.
3: Willard.
0: Of New Ellington. This victim said, or they're saying that she had gone for a walk at around 5 o'clock in the morning. And she was in an unfamiliar area. So I don't know if she lives around there and decided to go in an area that she doesn't normally walk in, or if she was visiting someone. I'm not sure. But this guy approaches her, says, "I'm a police officer," puts her in the handcuffs. He put her in the actual metal handcuffs, the cop cuffs, puts her in the car. His car was a green Cadillac DeVille, which Laszlo.
3: I mean, nice car.
0: Green Cadillac DeVille available at this point, because I'm guessing this guy's going to be spending some time in the clink. But I'm guessing I think that's when she realized, like, "Oh my God." But at that point, she's already in cuffs. Now he's forcing her in the car. So, yeah, she had believed that he was a cop at first. But once he starts heading towards that suspicious looking vehicle, and she's saying that she began to become concerned, and at some point uses the words terrified, grew terrified when he kept repeating the same questions over and over. When he pulled into this unmarked driveway, and the car eventually pulls in this unmarked driveway, gets out, opens the trunk. You can imagine at that moment, you're thinking, what is he getting? Is he going to put me in the trunk? Is he getting a gun?
3: Right.
0: She tries to open the back doors. They're locked, child safety locks. Ugh. She can't get out. She manages.
3: How terrifying.
0: She manages, with these cuffs on, to get over the center console of this car into the front and escape through a front door with cuffs on, sprints down this South Carolina road, and immediately starts looking for a vehicle that, you know, someone that can help her. Passes through, it looks like a kind of a wooded area, comes across the street. Here comes this hero truck driver, where she comes running out asking for help. Boom, he pulls over. And they said when he pulled over to help her, actually another car pulled over almost immediately. So I guess people in the South, friendly bunch, a lot of heroes down there. I would be concerned that this is a scam. I mean, obviously you want to help the person. Obviously you see a person in handcuffs. They look distressed. I'm sure she was in tears. It's going to be very hard to keep driving. You would, at the very least, call the cops. Maybe even sit in your car. Maybe you lock the doors and you call the cops. Like, okay, well, I'll call the cops. I just want to make sure that...
3: I mean, I'd probably get out. I think there's a woman on the side of the road crying in handcuffs. I'd probably get out.
0: That's when that other guy steps out, and then she stands up and gets that smirk on her face.
3: Well, I know the risk, but I think, yeah.
0: I think you have to. She's crying. She's in cuffs.
3: Of course.
0: You can't just drive by. This isn't like some asshole kid on an electric motorcycle or electric scooter who was being ornery and never should have been on that thing.
3: Yeah, I don't,
0: this is a girl who didn't do anything wrong. She's cuffed and she's in tears. She needs my help. Well, this is my moment.
3: Yeah.
0: So, obviously, she's... recovering now, and the suspect
3: would you
0: is
3: get out though? I don't think you would.
0: Charges.
3: I don't think you'd get out of the car.
0: I'd like to say that I would, but in that moment, I could. I would not be shocked if you were able to run some sort of computer simulation and I found that in that moment, I lock my doors and I pull over and I yell at her through a slightly cracked window. Okay, what's going on? I'll call the cops. I'm just trying to make sure that you don't have like a boyfriend coming out from my... Where is this kidnapper? Where were you? You were in his car? Where's his car? Is that him? Oh my God. I'm not getting out. I'm not getting out. I'm staying behind
3: the
0: wheel.
3: You're never getting out.
0: I might let her in, though. I might let her in the car. Hurry up. Get in. Pop the door open. Get in the damn car. Let's go.
3: And then we peel off. Worst mistake she ever made. She'd be better off with the other guy.
0: And she's like, oh my God, this guy's worse.
3: Right. She'd be better off with the other guy.
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We would rather not talk about why Laszlo lost his driver's license for a full decade. It's still a sore subject. The Church of Laszlo on 98.9.

0: here to separate the facts from the feelings. 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
1: Hey, Josh, my friend, how are you?
2: I'm doing well. How you guys doing?
1: Great. Cincinnati, right? But
2: yeah.
1: I mean, you know.
2: You got to beat them. That's the only team you can play.
1: Right.
2: Royals beat them, take 2 of 3, and once again led by outstanding starting pitching. 32 quality starts in the first 62 games this season.
1: All right, I read something, and I could be, am I wrong? Is that as good as the Dodgers or something? Like top five?

0: in baseball or something?
1: Number two.
0: Number two.
1: Only the Dodgers have more.
0: Quality starts.
1: Unfortunately, yeah, which means six innings, three runs or less. Yes. Unfortunately, the Dodgers, you know, they're like 12, 13 games above 500 when they receive a quality start from their pitcher. The Royals, with last night's win, are now 17 and 15 in those 32 quality starts. So it shines another light on just how many missed opportunities this team has seen slip through their fingers over the first 2 months. But that pitching staff is the reason why the general manager and the organization believe that they can still put some wins together. That's how he's putting it. He's not saying get back in the race or even the wild card race. But as they sit 14 games below 500, what buoys their spirits is the fact that just about every night, the guy on the hill's giving you a really good chance to win.
0: So what's the problem then? Like, really break it down.
1: Everything else.
0: Right. I mean, what, you know, it's
2: the single biggest problem,
0: right,
2: is
0: it just like the bullpen
2: or lack of offense? I mean, they do. In the beginning, definitely the offense was not showing up at all. But then it felt like even when the Royals were up a couple of runs, it felt like blown lead after.
0: Is it? But I guess we know that it's everything else. But is it injuries? Is it do they have the guy? But he just, you know, is it Stram or whatever? You know, and Daniel Lynch seems to be like he's pitching well. They just need one more guy to close this thing out. Or, am I wrong about Daniel Lynch? I don't know.
1: No, he's the best option they have in the bullpen right now. Let's remember at the beginning of the season, their all-star closer, the guy that led Major League Baseball in saves, didn't have his velocity, and in the first appearance, he gives the game up and takes a line drive off the ankle, and he's been out since the second game of the season. So they're without their closer. Matt Strom was their free agent acquisition, or their trade, their big money trade acquisition, and you know, he's been dealing with a bum knee for the past few seasons. I don't think that's going to go anywhere anytime soon. So his velocity has taken a dip. Lucas Urseg, a guy that many people fell in love with in 2024.
0: Man. What happened there? You know, I mean, I know baseball's hard, man. It just feels like yesterday the guy's coming out to Black Sabbath songs and kicking everybody's ass. And now it's like, dude, do not play that Black Sabbath song.
1: Yeah, do not turn
0: like,
1: the
0: don't
1: lights
0: do that.
1: Off.
0: Just stroll out there and hope you can do something, right? I mean,
1: why don't you just pray on your way to the mound? Why don't you do something like that?
0: But like that Black Sabbath, I was like, man, this guy is legit, right?
1: Yeah.
0: And then, you know, how does what goes wrong there? Is it injuries? Is it confidence? What is it?
1: I think confidence is part of it, but I think it's just his stuff. I don't think the fastball is as electric as it was in 2024. There's a big difference between 99 to 100 and 95 to 97. Also with the spin rate and a bunch of nerdy stuff about what's coming out of that right hand. You wonder if what we saw from Lucas Urseg when he was traded over in 2024 is the best we're ever going to see, because the strikeout stuff, the swing and miss stuff, wasn't there last year, and it hasn't shown up this year, and now I think it's starting to affect his confidence, and that's why he's lost the closer role. So honestly, right now, you don't have a closer. So Slim, back to your question of what's ailing this team most, I guess I'll slightly side with the bullpen, but the offense, like we've talked about since the first few weeks of the season, they're still waiting for Salvi and Vinny to get going, at least consistently. And then Michael Garcia is now dealing with a hamstring. He is supposed to be back this weekend. But, just a lot of things that could go wrong have gone wrong.
2: Offensively, who would you say has been the biggest surprise in letting us down? I'm trying to be kind here. But
0: Vinny, sure. Is it Salvi,
1: It's got to be Vinny, too. Vinny has 4 years of being a well above league average hitter in the big leagues. Right from the gate, this guy was drawing more walks than strikeouts. He hits 33 home runs and drives in more than 100 last season. Now we are starting to see him improve of late. He's batting .289 over the past 3 weeks. But 3 weeks in a 162-game season, he still needs to put it together. But, Vinny is... a guy hitting number three in the lineup protecting Bobby Witt Jr. He still has age on his side, while Salvi, you know the regression is coming. So that's why I side with Vinny. It's just so puzzling. Last year, MLB Network, the league, names him one of the top 100 players in Major League Baseball. He's one of the real leaders inside that clubhouse. So when he's not performing offensively, not only does it hurt the team on the field, but it also silences his voice inside that clubhouse somewhat. Because when you're hitting a .190 or whatever it is, no one's really trying to hear what you have to say to rally the troops.
2: Yeah.
0: Yeah. Interesting. Carter Jensen and Jack Caglione. When this season started, it was almost like, man, I mean, we all know Jack and, you know, the University of Florida, he can pitch and hit. I mean, this guy, he's the next guy, right? And then we got this Carter Jensen, local home, you know, grown guy from the area. And then all of a sudden it kind of switched, like, man, this Carter Jensen guy, he's the guy, right?
1: Yeah.
0: And now it's kind of like, oh, it's back to, this Jack Caglione guy's pretty good. And Carter Jensen, for those guys, is it just, and I'm guessing it's just sample size, and there's baseball in general, but all sports, I guess. But really, when you have a team like this where you're like, man, this team starts the season with such high expectations, doesn't live up to them. Fans try to like grab onto something like, you know, what's coming is Carter Jensen, Jack Caglione, you know, we're going to be great. Let them get it. But is it a sample size too small for us to even know what we have with these two?
1: I think you're no, I don't. Okay. I think you've seen the type of growth this season, both offensively and defensively. You understand how difficult the catching position sure. is as a 22-year-old with that pitching staff and with those expectations. Jensen has come a long way defensively as far as game calling, as far as working with the pitchers, even as far as controlling the run game from behind the dish. And then Jack Caglione never really played the outfield until last season. And now, statistically, he's one of the 10 best right fielders in Major League Baseball.
0: I read that the other day. That was crazy to me because I just figure, you know, he's going to be, you're going to live with him not being a great right fielder because of his bat, right? And his potential. So you're like, all right, you know, whatever. If that costs us half a run or whatever it is, we're fine with that because you're going to make up for it on the back end. It's like, I don't know, years ago, like me, you know this being a Tigers fan, when they put Cabrera at third, you're like, who cares? Right. Just put him somewhere. Right. Doesn't matter. They hit it there, he doesn't feel it, who cares? Doesn't right. matter. You kind of felt like that with Jack, but then not only was he a great fielding right fielder, I read the other day, and it stuck out to me, he has the best arm. Oh. He's thrown the ball harder than anybody at right field, 102 points. Right. I know he had a good arm because he's a pitcher or whatever, but if you would have told me who's the right fielder with the best arm, I would have guessed quite a little bit before I got to Jack Caglione.
1: We've seen him uncork a few that have hit triple digits from right field, a few seeds to the dish. Yeah, he's impressive, and again, when you go top 10 in the draft, when you are a two-way player the way that he right. was, you have to figure he's one of those kids that since he first showed up on the baseball diamond, you're the best player out there. So we always put yes. you normally at on the mound, behind the dish, at shortstop, in center field. You're normally playing up the middle, and for him it was on the mound, unleashing that arm. And when you're that talented, when you're that athletic, even though he is a big dude, When you're that athletic, I can't imagine that right field is going to be too difficult for you. The only thing you worry about with him is being so big, with those big old feet and those big old hips, is he going to be able to move? Is he going to be able to track down these balls in right field? And so far, so good. Offensively, he's been better than a league average hitter. He's getting more and more patient at the plate. Carter Jensen's now the leadoff hitter against right-handed pitchers on a nightly basis, so... Yeah, those two, along with Bobby Witt Jr. and Michael Garcia, not only are they the reason why you still tune in this season, but it's the reason why you're optimistic about next season, and you should demand this ownership go out and spend money to deliver a winner, regardless of how this season finishes up.
0: All right, now, here's the thing. I love baseball. I'm a nerdy stat guy. And, you know, that spin rate when you talk about Urzig, it's like, you know, we've heard from Major League Baseball players, really good hitters say, hey, if I'm going to get a hit in Major League Baseball, it's going to be on a mistake. The guy's made a mistake, right? You know, if he throws his perfect pitch at me, chances are you're going to get your bat on it. Slim and none. So you do all these things. You talk about it back and forth. But then there's a part of baseball that just gets lost on me. And I hear you talk about it after games. And I'm like, all right, and that's like the front office stuff, right? They've got this great starting pitching. Are they just wasting it? Like, maybe I'm wrong, but like, just trade some of these guys and get some players, right? Like, you thought this was the year, and it's not. So start stacking things. Like, am I crazy about that? Or, and I'm sure you come back to me and say, well, he's only got 1 year left on his deal, and nobody's going to take a $38 million contract. You know, there's all that talk that goes into it that always gets lost on me, as opposed to just the, hey, we've got really good pitchers, and people need really good pitchers, and we're not winning it this year, so why don't we start stacking things?
1: In order to pry one of these starting pitchers away, now Chris Bubich is going to be a free agent at the end of the season. So if he can return and perform well, no doubt in my mind, the Royals are going to trade him for whatever they can get. Everyone else you have under control, not only for the rest of this year, but Michael Wacha's on the team next year. Seth Lugo's on the team for the next 2 years, as is Reagan's. Noah Cameron has 4 more years left. As does Stephen Kolek. So in order to pry away a year and a half of Michael Wacha, which is an acknowledgement that next year might be a rough go as well. If you get rid of Wacha in a trade, who I believe is the most appealing of the starting pitchers, if you get rid of him, you're not completely waving the white flag on next season, but you're creating another massive hole for the 2027 season. So in order to do that, you must get the proper return, the proper bounty to offset that hit on the 2027 season. And if I'm a team that is going for it this year and I need to add a pitcher, do I want to work for a year and a half of Michael Wacha when I'm not even sure what baseball's going to look like next year, right? There could be a lockout. There could be games missed. Or would I rather go after a Tarek Skubal, who's going to be a free agent in 3 months, and all I'm trying to do is pry him away from Detroit, who's already acknowledging that we'll get rid of him? There are a lot of guys with expiring contracts around Major League Baseball, good pitchers. Sonny Gray, Sandy Alcantara, Freddy Peralta, Tarek Skubal, Kevin Gausman. So I think that's going to be the route that these contenders go to add their arms. The Royals will take phone calls, but if you want 4 years of Noah Cameron, man, you got to give me somebody that I'm going to have for 6 years.
0: No, you're
1: Andy
0: right.
1: He needs to be better than Noah
0: Cameron. That's kind of the front office stuff where you kind of get lost in it, right? You're like, I don't know, just trade 3 of these guys and start stacking good players and see
1: what happens. It's a bottom line business.
0: Right. Yeah, and that's the stuff that gets lost. Because I'm looking at, you know, the stats, Wacha, Lugo, Cameron, you know, I mean, Cole Reagan's obviously, you know, is what it is, but I
1: and that's why we were excited about this year.
0: Yeah, right.
1: Are those names, and if they're all back next year outside of Chris Bubich with Caglione and Carter and Bobby and Michael, Vinny's going to be back. Salvi's going to be back next year. You hate to say that you're going to run it back with the same guys.
0: Right. Well, that's the part that where I get lost, because everybody's like, well, it's so good. We have these starting pitchers. We have this nucleus. We have all these things. I'm like, guys, that's not working.
1: Right.
0: But
1: right.
0: You know what I mean? So we keep saying that. It's like, I get it. Everything that you're telling me sounds right, but it's not working, right? It's like this morning show continuing to get bad ratings and somebody being like, yeah, but it sounds good. Really coming around the corner any minute. Stick you're like, no, it's them. Not really. It's not.
1: Yeah, I understand that. But that, again, goes back to the ownership. And that goes to how competitive do you want to be? How angry are you at a season that right now has you 14 games below 500? The only reason you buy a professional sports team is ego and civic pride. And I think the Royals lucked out. I think John Sherman's like 55-45 civic pride.
0: Yeah.
1: But billionaires buy these teams so they can compete with other billionaires. Go throw your money around, make your team better, and give Carter and Cags and Bobby and Vinny and Salvi and that pitching staff, give them more to work with next year, and hope that they stay healthy.
0: Right. All right. Well, then, it sounds crazy. We're already talking about.
1: I know.
0: There a reason to talk about the off season already and be like, hey, we got to, get that bullpen going? If the other part of that is, Daniel Lynch is pitching great. Does anybody think that that's a 4-year proposition where, next year, right? You know what I mean? You don't know,
1: yeah.
0: right?
1: Yeah, his value might never be higher than it is.

0: is right
1: exactly.
0: now. That's a good idea. Yes, moving Daniel Lynch would be fine. I think looking towards 2027 is fine as well, so long as we're focused on that trade deadline, which still is August 3rd. We're still even 2 months away from the deadline.
1: Is there a chance that this team can, and I know you're saying optimism or whatever, can they, I mean, again, the division isn't great, or at least they're playing each other and keeping it pretty. I look at, we were talking about it when you know, we knew you were coming on. It looked to me like, you know, 2 weeks ago, the Mariners were dead in the water. They're in first place. So they went 8-2, made a run. Now they're 33-33, games over 500, and in first place. Like, I mean, it doesn't take long, right?
0: Yeah, right.
1: No. With a great rotation. Like, same thing. Like, some of those guys' bats get hot with the guys you've been counting on, and then all of a sudden, boom, there you are.
0: That's what the organization is preaching, is that we're going to trust this pitching staff and believe that we can string some wins together. We'll regroup in a month, month and a half, see where we're at going into the trade deadline. But to me, Cleveland's just done too much over the past few seasons. Right. Their two youngsters, and Travis Bezzana and Chase DeLauder, are hitting 1-3 in that lineup around Jose Ramirez. I'd be shocked if Cleveland gagged it away the way that Detroit did a season ago.
1: Yeah, man. And Cleveland's kind of almost like the, are they the new Tampa Bay? Is that, or are they Tampa Bay? I don't know.
0: Yeah. Yeah. Those two in Milwaukee are the three teams that have spent less money than the Royals and all sit atop their respective divisions.
1: Frustrating, right?
0: Very much so.
1: All right. Well, I'll see you out at the game this weekend. All right.
0: Sounds good. See you there.
1: See you, man.
2: Thanks, Josh.
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1: When you finally find your thing, you want the whole world to know about that thing. So you use a thing called Canva to make it an even bigger and better thing. Whether you want to create flyers for that thing, make presentations for that thing, or design merch for that thing, you can do anything. So people can see your thing, feel your thing, love your thing. The next thing you know, it's a thing. Canva, the thing that makes anything a thing.

0: The Church of Laszlo, 989 The Rock. Well?
1: Well, one more go-around with the news,
0: yeah.
1: Laszlo.
0: You got anything interesting to talk about?
1: Do you remember the story about that former Dodgers player who was involved in that accident that killed those brothers?
0: Was it Angels or Dodgers? Now I'm confused.
1: Maybe it was the Angels. What was his name? Scott Erickson. Mm-hmm. He was a pitcher, right?
0: Yeah, no, I'm not so sure.
1: And maybe he did play. He played for more than one team, that's for sure. He played for someone in our division, like the...

0: Maybe. Wait, but she's married? Yeah, to somebody else. The whole thing was very confusing, and then eventually we got the details about all that, and now they've been in court to find out whether or not they're liable, and yesterday the court handed down a pretty staggering decision. A lot of money is owed to the victims' families. I got to think that... it's more than they would, a lot more than they would be able to pay. But I don't know, actually. I don't know what they're worth. I know that, well, I'll tell you the details about it here in just a second.
1: Like it or not, more Church of Laszlo is on the way. 98.9 The Rock.
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5: 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Scattered thunderstorms today, the high 85. Scattered showers tonight, 72. Partly cloudy on Friday, 89.
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3: Yo.
4: Yo.
3: Give me that news and information.
4: Okay, Laszlo.
3: Yes, well, I'm listening.
4: I looked up that baseball player.
3: Yeah?
4: Erickson fella to see where he played. He briefly played for the Dodgers, so I guess that's why so many headlines lead with former. But Scott Erickson won a World Series, it said, with the Twins. He spent a while in the majors. So the story involves him and Rebecca Grossman. It's been a while since this accident happened. I think the accident was back in like 2020 or something like that. Does that sound right, Summer?
5: Okay. Yeah.
4: So it's been quite a few years. But it's Rebecca Grossman and Scott Erickson. Rebecca Grossman was with him at the time, and originally it was like, okay, these two are a couple. Are they married? Wait a second. No, she's married to somebody else. Turns out that, yes, she was married to someone at the time, but that relationship was on its way out, and she was in a romantic relationship with Erickson. So the two of them were in a romantic relationship. She was just officially married. You know how that goes.
3: Sure.
4: So the two of them were out having margaritas at a Mexican restaurant.
3: Okay.
4: Afterwards, they both get into their fancy SUVs to drive back to her home to watch a presidential debate.
3: Okay.
4: As they are driving down a residential street, they decide it would be a good idea to race one another.
3: So it's a bad idea.
4: Speed limit is 45 miles per hour. They're racing around 70 miles per hour. As they plow down the road, there's a woman named Nancy Iskander who's crossing the street in a marked crosswalk where she's supposed to be crossing, and she's got her three sons with her.
3: Okay.
4: The pitcher, Erickson's vehicle, flies through the intersection first. He narrowly manages to miss Nancy and her youngest child. They dive out of the way. As they are diving out of the way, the woman, Grossman, her car comes plowing through the crosswalk.
3: Okay.
4: She ends up striking and killing two of the kids, which are the two older brothers, Mark, who was 11, and Jacob, who was 8 years old at the time.
3: God damn.
4: Grossman, according to the reports, they said when they later looked at the black box in the vehicle, she then tapped her brakes and fled the scene, but eventually the car automatically shut off because it had sensed that there had been an accident. I don't know if an airbag had been deployed, but it could tell that it had been an accident, so it eventually disabled itself.
3: Okay.
4: So the two of them obviously were in a lot of trouble for this because they were speeding down the road, racing one another. So, and by the way, not only was she married, her husband was a plastic surgeon, a really well-known plastic surgeon, apparently, and she was herself considered a wealthy socialite, a well-known wealthy socialite, and he's this former ball player. So, in 2024, she gets heavily prosecuted criminally. She was convicted of two counts of second-degree murder, vehicular manslaughter, and hit and run. Because remember, it's her car that kills these kids.
3: Sure, and she's driving it.
4: She was the one driving that car. They were both driving different cars, and her car is the one that killed these two kids. So she got convicted criminally and is serving a 15-year to life sentence in prison. He manages to avoid any real severe criminal charges by agreeing to make a safe driving public service announcement. Like, yeah, I'll take that deal any day of the week. But then they had this civil trial, right? Do you owe the family any money for these wrongful deaths? And the results of that came out yesterday, and it turns out the court has said yes. The jury has said yes. You do owe the family some money.
3: Both of them?
4: The surviving...
3: like they had pooled this money together? I've never heard of anything like this.
4: Yeah, that's my thing. Like, if how is Erickson responsible if his car is not the one that hurt them, right?
3: Well,
4: and they said it's called acting. It's a legal concept called acting in concert, which is like when you rob a bank.
3: Like he's racing. I get it. Yeah.
4: So even though his physical bumper never touched these kids, the law says that because he was part of the race on this public road, he was part of this illegal act. That illegal act resulted in the death of these two brothers.

0: So the jury says, yeah, you owe a lot of money to the surviving brother and the rest of the family here for what you did.
1: Booked, planned for June.
2: Yes, I have a baby shower on Saturday.
0: We've got the wrong audience.
3: That's
0: wrong.
3: Horrible.
0: That's the worst.
3: I can't believe that you did that.
0: Sometimes things
3: you're talking about kids dying and a woman, and then you just went straight to piss on me while I'm pregnant.
0: Hey, well, you said that. You didn't have to say that.
3: That's what it was.
0: Okay, yeah, but people who weren't listening a couple hours ago might not know that that's what it was.
4: Bonnie Blue
0: got copied over there.
5: A bombshell verdict in a Van Nuys courtroom late Wednesday afternoon. A jury finding Rebecca Grossman and former LA Dodgers pitcher Scott Erickson negligent in the deaths of two young siblings.
6: Was defendant Rebecca Grossman negligent? Answer yes.
5: The verdict comes after 5.5 weeks of an emotional civil trial involving witnesses and experts. The jurors decided to award $176 million in damages to the Iskander family. Mark and Jacob Iskander, both 11 and 8 years old, were crossing the street with their parents and siblings in Westlake Village, September of 2020, when fatally struck by Grossman's SUV. Attorneys for the Iskander family said Grossman and Erickson were having cocktails that night and then had a speeding contest reaching up to 80 miles an hour, both contributing to the circumstances that led to the boys' deaths.
0: Either one's too fast. $175 million.
3: Oh, you have this one?
0: I can't imagine.
3: Do they have to pull it together?
0: I told you about the acting in concert or whatever. The other thing that they talked about in this particular trial is that Erickson, the pitcher guy, he did some bad things after the accident. For one, he deleted all of his text messages with Grossman that they'd been sending back and forth. So when the cops went to look at the phone, all those text messages were gone. Right. He also decides that when the police say, hey, we want to inspect your car, instead of giving them the Mercedes that he was driving that night, he gives them a completely different vehicle and switches the license plates so that he can hopefully throw off investigators. Right. They're going to catch that. And that stuff did not look good in this trial, I don't think, at all.
3: Of course not.
0: I mean, none of it's good, right? But if you're one of the people who said, well, it's bad, but
3: besides the money, what does he get?
0: He did not. He avoided the criminal stuff pretty much. All he had to do was that... the public PSA service thing. Announcement thing, and
3: now how do they get the money?
0: Pretty much avoided the rest of it. I don't know. I mean, how much money is an old ball player? Do you think actually worth? Does he immediately file for bankruptcy in a case like this? I know lawyers who deal with this stuff would have an answer, and probably say,
3: "No, you just take the money that whatever you have coming in. They take your house. They can do that. Everything, right?
0: They can do that. They can say that any assets you get first dibs. They can say that you got to make a minimum payment of X amount of dollars, and if you don't meet that, then we'll come after your stuff. But I can't imagine that these two have access. That's a lot of money. $175 million is a lot. I know he was a major league ball player, but even if you were a really good major league ball player, you made a lot of money. You would have spent a lot of that by now. And I don't care how big of a socialite, wealthy socialite she was. She's in prison. That's a lot. So will you?
3: It's almost like
0: any
3: I wonder that $175 million. Like if it's too much,
0: right? I always
3: because
0: think
3: now
0: that.
3: The family doesn't get anything. Just like yeah, we got nothing.
0: I always wonder: would you just be better off? Saying, and I understand the court's like, no, a huge part of this is to send a message. Okay, right. But maybe the family would like to get some money. Especially
3: maybe they'll get that no matter what. I have no idea. But it just seems like when you say that much, you're like you're not getting that.
0: Yeah, no.
3: But maybe they would
0: automatically
3: get the same anyway.
0: Seems like too much unless you're suing a billionaire. Lazlo, speaking of fancy cars,
3: what are you gonna do then? You know, like how do you, you know, what do you do?
0: Who's that?
3: If you're
0: the
3: guy, like you know, because they take your money, they garnish your wages. So you know, do you not work?
0: A lot of times they don't. I mean, OJ wrote that book and then had it go through someone else because you know there was a lot of talk about how he was trying to find ways to hide money because he knew that he would have to hand it over.
3: There's stories about guys who kill someone driving and they're drunk when they're young and. You know, that when they get out, they just go to college.
0: Yeah.
3: You guys go to college for the rest of your life. You get, you know, 7 different doctorates. Because I can't work.
0: Yeah.
3: And if I work, I'm just, you know, I'm going to be broke.
0: Yeah. And in these
3: I know some people
0: cases,
3: say, well, then work and pay them, you know, but I'm still like, well, I, what? I'm just going to go to work for 40 hours and I won't have enough to live? Like, it doesn't make any sense. That's why I think sometimes the money's too much.
0: I do too, especially, let's say,
3: you know,
0: that she had...
3: There's a number dollar, you know what I mean? Mm-hmm. There's a, like, even child support and alimony. There's a number where guys just go, I can't do it. Or women, if they got to pay it, they're just like, I can't do it. I'm just not going to work anymore.
0: Yeah.
3: Right? Like, it's not that I don't want to, but none of this makes financial sense.
0: Right. And if, let's say that one of these kids had gotten hit and survived but was going to have staggering medical bills the rest of their lives, then you'd think, well, what we want to do is try and sue for an amount that they might actually have access to that they can give us so that we can help pay for these medical bills. But maybe if you've lost these loved ones, then you'd say, I don't actually need their money. I don't want their money. What I want is for them to pay every way that I can. And since one of them is in prison and the other one managed to avoid going to prison for a long time, then I'll make sure that they can never get wealthy again, never make a bunch of money again. Maybe that's what you want. I don't know. Yeah, I don't know. I don't know what their priority is in that moment. Right. Certainly, if you had added expenses because of something, then I think you'd say, oh, well, I need the money.
3: Of course.
0: So let's not oversue them. Right. Speaking of fancy cars and all that, no one's buying them, Lazo, because no one can afford them except maybe old ball players and rich socialites.
3: Right.
0: The average price of a new car now in the United States is pretty staggering. The average monthly payment that people are making on new cars and used cars, for that matter, somehow to me is even equally staggering, even more staggering. It's a lot. So the average age of the used car that people are deciding to keep in their garage continues to grow. And you see this in times when the economy is really bad. They'll say, people are keeping cars for, God forbid, 10 years, you know. And when the economy is really good, that number suddenly becomes shocking again. But right now, the cost of new cars and the interest rates and all of those things coming together, I always think Strait of Hormuz. I blame that. It's got to at least have something to do with all this. No one is buying new cars anymore, and everyone is fixing up their old ones, which means it's a good time to be a mechanic, I guess.
1: The average vehicle on the road is now 13 years old, a record high, as sticker shock keeps many potential buyers out of the market.
4: I think for me, a new car is kind of off the table. Maybe more in the future, a new car can be kind of like an aspirational purchase.
1: The average price of a new car is now close to $50,000. And industry analysts say it's caused about 1 million new car buyers to drop out of the market since 2020.
0: Yeah.
3: Do they say why?
0: Why it's gotten so expensive?
3: Yeah, why?
0: Okay, you know what's interesting? This is very anecdotal. There's something I've noticed. When I watch these shows or read about the new cars and see what they cost, I'm always curious how that relates to, okay, so what would the equivalent of this car been? Sometimes it's very easy because it might be the same model, the Toyota Camry, and they were making it in the 90s. Okay, what did a new one cost then? What does it cost now? I'm shocked when I go to the U.S. government's inflation calculator website and I put in the starting MSRP for a Ford Explorer today and 1995, they actually are pretty much in line with inflation. Somehow we focus on cars maybe because it is such a big ticket item, and unlike the housing market, which is very different depending on which part of the country you're in, bubbles can burst in different parts of the country and houses can become more affordable. The car market, cars cost... New cars cost relatively the same across country. I mean, they should cost exactly the same, but there's some dealer markups and a few variables. But otherwise, it costs about the same nationwide. Okay. And so I would say that's my only theory as to why we always focus on car prices and not everything else, and the fact that they are actually more in line with inflation than you'd think. But I really don't know why a new car now has to be $50,000, whereas it didn't feel like that long ago, Lazo. I remember, this has stood out in my memory for a while, showing you, you and I were watching a video in the production studio at work. It was a Jeep, a special edition, a Jeep that had come out at the time, and they wanted $52,000 for this thing, which was a lot of money. You went, oh my God, like no one is going to spend $50,000 for a Jeep. And thinking about it, that was not that long ago. Now you go, how much do you think a new Jeep costs? You're like, $60,000, I'm guessing. And then if you want a real fancy one, maybe they get even more expensive. I don't know. What about a full-size truck? What do you think those cost? Oh, I've heard those are expensive. Oh. We'll probably start somewhere around maybe the cheapest work trucks. What are those, 40, 50? You tell me. $100,000 for nice ones? Wait, are we talking about the same thing? Yes. Cars are crazy expensive. $100,000, not that long ago, it feels like not that long ago, was reserved for really exotic cars for rich people. Oh, you're spending six figures on a car? Yeah, you rich asshole.

0: I see somebody pull up for, you know, they've got a small business doing the hardwood floors, right? So-and-so's flooring, got a big Ford F-250, and I look at that thing and I go, that thing was at least $100,000. I mean, they're writing it off. I don't blame them. But still,
1: right.
0: Car prices shock me and car payments shock me. Doesn't help that insurance is also extremely expensive and insurance rates have outpaced inflation. So I don't know what causes that. Never sold insurance. Maybe I should have.
1: Well, seems I'm looking like a good at it business. Here, compact cars and sedans are still 30 grand, under 30 grand. So a Corolla, a Honda Civic, compact SUVs, 36 to 37. But that's when you get into the mid-size SUVs and those sizes.
0: Now you're getting to
1: 50 to 51.
0: Yeah. 30 grand still feels like a lot to me. If you're not putting anything down, you're going out and buying a car for 30 grand, that's a big, fat car payment, you know? But now people go, oh, man, I had an Uber driver. I told you he was in a Kia Soul. And I said, oh, I could tell it was brand new. And so I, you know, complimented him. Oh, like your car because totally brand new smell and all that. And he said, oh, thanks, yeah. People think it's a Land Rover. I've had a couple people confused. Right. I was like, I don't know. Is he joking? I don't know what's happening. And then he goes, got a hell of a deal on it. Had to drive to Nebraska, but only paid 32 grand. And I was like, wow, that is something. I'm old enough that 32 grand feels like a lot of money still. And this car that I'm sitting in, while very nice, seems like it is an entry-level vehicle. And that's exactly what it is. We're now at a place where $30,000 is roughly.
1: Well, I mean, I guess, you know, let's just see.
0: And to watch how much those prices can go up in just a few years is crazy, too. You know,
1: the Honda Civic sedan, you know, 2019 brand new was 19,405. And 26 brand new, it's 24,695.
0: Yeah, so $5,000 increase in your base MSRP price
1: in
0: for those
1: 7 years.
0: Yeah. Yeah. So, and, you know, what Americans choose to buy is not always a result of them having to buy it, right? So saying this is the average cost of a new car or the new car transaction price, well, that means that this is the average price that people are choosing to pay for those cars when they do it that way or when they say the average payment. Well, people could have got lower payments if they bought a cheaper car, an older car, whatever. But for whatever reason, people are paying $900 a month. I don't know exactly what they're driving, but they're paying $900 a month. I see so many full-size trucks on the road, and I got to think a lot of people are making pretty big payments on those cars because they're expensive. So, God forbid, you're holding on to your car for 13 years now. Whoa-wee.
1: You know, I'm looking at 2020. I do the Corolla, and 2021 is $20,000, and 2026 is $23,000. So I guess some stuff is out there. I just don't know where that jump is going. It must be in the mid-size luxury sedans. Like, you can still get these compact cars for, you know, somewhat in the same ballpark of what you were getting them for 7 years ago.
0: The other issue is a lot of times when you see those MSRPs, it's like, well, good luck finding a car that is actually for sale at that price because of the dealers and whatever else. The Civic
1: you'll
0: really
1: be dealing
0: you
1: with that the same
0: find.
1: Thing in 2019.
0: Oh, for sure.
1: Right.
0: Yes,
1: so, I mean,
0: yes,
1: you're arguing apples to apples. If they're not available, they're not available. Right. But that's the cost.
0: Right. And I don't know what shocks people, what age you have to be shocked. Do you think in your mind, when you think Corolla, is the first price that comes to mind 15 grand? And then you go, no, wait, it's 2026. So what are those costs now? Or are you young and you think, oh, 23 grand, that's nothing. You know, it's all perspective. It's all perspective, right?
1: Yeah. You know, I think right around there, 20 grand for a Corolla.
0: We hit that $50,000 average price because there are so many expensive SUVs out there and pickup trucks, which is where the car companies make most of their money. The profit margins are much higher on those vehicles. And a lot of them, luckily for the car companies, are still being sold. Just not as many as they'd like. And, you know, making a $900 a month car payment, it's tough. That to me feels like it should be rent, but it's not. That's not rent anymore, right? You're getting ready to rent a place. What's rent now?
2: $1,500.
1: For how many bedrooms?
2: One
1: bedroom apartment here is $1,500.
2: You can find cheaper, but those are always when you get into sketch situations.
0: And I guess that's what I paid 20 years ago exactly now in Seattle, and I was shocked, but that was 20 years ago in Seattle.
1: So maybe
0: that's about where we're at now. Yeah. Things get more expensive. It happens. Sometimes you'd hope that people are also making more money. Maybe that's part of the problem. I don't know. I'm not an economist. Yeah. I'm just telling you what they said on the news there, playing you a clip of it, and they say people aren't buying new cars right now. And they're keeping their old cars longer. So,
1: yeah,
0: that's all I mean, got for you. Good for mechanics. My car, I mean, I don't drive it very often because I need to have some work done on it, but let's see.
1: You don't drive it ever.
0: It's 10 years old. Yeah, 10 years old. And they're saying 13 years old, that's the average age of a used car on the road.
1: And
0: now,
1: I just wanted to look, I mean, I'm looking here. I mean, there's a house for rent on Main Street in Spring Hill. Three bedrooms, 2.5 baths for $1,300.
2: Well, like, you can still find it. But it also varies on the place, the condition of the place, like the things are.
0: Well, this is
2: like
0: I'm renting, though. What do I care?
1: And this is like a new one. Yeah, new.
0: Just got to figure out where Spring Hill is.
1: Well, it's just south. It's not, okay, that far down.
0: Is it like Kansas,
1: my kids play baseball. Yeah.
0: Yeah.
1: I was playing baseball with kids from Spring Hill. No, it's not.
0: Sounds nice. Sounds lovely this time of year. I'll take the house in Spring Hill.
1: Lenexa for
0: $1,300, Larry.
1: Two bed, one bath, Lenexa for $1,500 house.
0: Yeah.
1: So, I mean, it's still out there.
0: Yeah. It's, I mean, $1,500 is.
1: Well, for a two bedroom house. Yeah.
0: Right. I know. It's just.
1: It's not. That's not, you know, unheard of.
0: No.
1: Olathe, $1,600 for a three bedroom house.
0: How much? $1,600?
1: Yeah. So, I mean, there's no way we could have gotten that 20 years ago in Seattle.
0: No.
3: Right? Church of Laszlo. The Church of Laszlo. 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

0: Yo.
1: Yo.
0: What's going on?
1: Nothing.
0: Queens of Stone Age, Church of Laszlo, 989 The Rock. We're almost out of this bitch.
1: Well, I mean, the show will be over before you know it, but we get to hang out today. This is one of my favorite days.
0: We have a meeting,
1: I look
0: right?
1: forward to this. Yeah. Stick around, learn something, you know, a little Zoom. Real quick, I know I asked you earlier if you thought you'd made it, and you said no.
0: Yes.
1: Which I was a little surprised. I mean, you may not have. Well, I mean, you know what? By global standards, we are actually regular rich, like financially rich. But even if you think you're not rich by American standards, you're rich with love and health and all those things that your mother would tell you that you're rich in. Trying to be positive
0: here.
1: Is
0: what I'm rich in.
1: What about, but what about the six things you need if you want to be happy mentally? So you got the stuff to show that you're making it in life, like a walk-in closet, a couple extra wave runners, boats, whatever, that sort of stuff. But then

0: What about the mental things? Because you can have all the money in the world and still be miserable if you don't have these things. This is what they said today.
1: Okay.
0: You have to have meaning and purpose. This is one of them. A feeling that you have some sort of direction in your life. Mm-hmm. Or that your life has some sort of value. You feel like you have either of those things?
1: No.
0: Perfect. Okay, then.
1: Do you?
0: As direction or value. Value, direction. No, I got to be honest. No, I'm trying to be positive. But okay, life satisfaction. This would be that you are capable of being content or happy with how your life is currently overall. Not that you don't have goals and those things.
1: Yeah,
0: but are
1: that.
0: You content with? Okay, there you go. You got one of them so far. Self-acceptance.
1: You?
0: Oh, yeah. Oh, yeah. The thing that worries me most is that I'll somehow lose something that I have currently, something that I like about my life overall, right? So, I can be content with life overall. The other one is having a positive view of yourself as you are, which I got the feeling when I was reading through this study, they're talking a lot about maybe just even when you look in the mirror, like what you see, or do you like the kind of person that you've grown up to be, how people view you, things like that. Are you okay with that? You like you?
1: Yeah, I like me all right.
0: Yeah, it's like the Stuart Smalley sketch on SNL.
1: I like me all right.
0: Do you, the next one is a feeling of support or connection to others. You have to have connections in life, real important, friends, family, whatever it is, and it doesn't say how many, but you have to have some sort of group that you feel like is there to support you or be there for you, whatever. You got that, right?
1: Yeah. You?
0: Yeah, for sure. Then the next one, autonomy. Do you feel like you have freedom to make choices on your own? You don't have some
1: usually poor
0: ball
1: ones,
0: and
1: yes.
0: chain, huh?
1: Yeah, usually poor ones, but yeah.
0: Yeah.
1: All right, I can make a decision today.
0: Yeah, no one's going to yell at you, stop you, say, I don't think you should do that. It's part of why you get divorced. And we live in a free country. We're allowed to make those decisions. Okay, so you got a lot of these. There's only one more. Are you able to experience positive emotions in your daily life? Happiness, those feelings. Do you get those feelings, you know, when good things happen? A lot of people, good thing might be happening, and they're like, I don't feel anything.
1: I can feel happiness.
0: Yeah.
1: I understand it. Yeah.
0: You have a good round of golf. You feel happiness about.
1: Sure, you know, my kid does something or whatever.
0: Win a couple
1: plenty
0: bucks.
1: Of things, right? You know? I could feel happiness if I catch every green light on the way home.
0: Yeah.
1: You know, it's not that hard. You don't have to, you know, force it.
0: Okay, well then, the only thing you really need to work on is the purpose thing. So you have to find some sort of direction and or value for your life.
1: I have to.
0: Well, no, you know what? But you've got direction because you're a parent and your kid is getting ready to go to college. Your other kid is still in high school.
1: Not mine.
0: Yeah, but you need to be there for them to, you know, help them become
1: young.
0: Yeah,
1: purpose, I guess, but direction, though.
0: Like,
1: I'm just kind of trying to figure. I don't have any direction for me. I have responsibilities to help them find their direction. I don't have one for me, though. Mine's whatever.
0: I don't really know.
1: Like, if everything went left, you know, the direction, just say that. Everything went left next week. I had to change everything. I'd still have the purpose to help them, but it wouldn't matter. I'm not headed anywhere. I don't be like, man, this is where I'm headed. This is my direction. These are the things I'm going to kill. These are the necks I got to step on. These are my direction. I'm headed in this positive journey forward. I don't have that. Doesn't matter if it goes left, right, south, north. I don't care. Whatever.
0: I don't know the value part.
1: I'm not working towards a direction.
0: The value... I feel like a value could be that other people need you, that you bring some value into the world, but is that...
1: Then they would put value on you, not me.
0: Yeah, I don't know how you get the value part.
1: Yeah, me neither.
0: Maybe a therapist would know. I don't know. That one, I'm just going to have to say, probably not going to get solved anytime in the near future for me.
1: Right.
0: The rest of them, you know, I could work on. The happiness thing, being able to experience joy and all that, that's a lot of times, that can be literally... chemical, biological, whatever.
1: Sure.
0: Something that, you are doing the right things and you're just not feeling the way that you would expect to feel. And that's where you say, okay, I should go talk to someone. That's why I think people mention it and say, hey, that person's saying that they're not feeling good. It might not be because they're not trying or because they want to be. It's crazy to think not that long ago when we were in school, that's pretty much how people approached mental health or depression or whatever. It's like, oh, come on. What do you have to be sad about? I mean, how many times do you hear people say stuff like that?
1: They still do.
0: Like, what
1: do
0: you still say? And they still do, for sure.
1: Sure.
0: But it's gotten quite a bit better. I think young people have gotten a lot better about
1: being aware of it. Almost too far now.
0: That pendulum is always going
1: to
0: overcorrect.
1: You're right, because that team are like, what do you got to be sad about?
0: Right. Well, I have to, or no one will think I'm cool.
1: There isn't any chemical. Right. Now, you know, everybody, like, a bad day means I need, you know, meds. You know, there's a fine line there that we need to walk.
0: Yeah. If I'm not depressed, I must not be. Right. Smart.
1: Well, everybody's depressed. Well, yeah, everybody is depressed.
0: Right. Now, that's
1: because life is short, is pretty much meaningless. So there is some depressed. What?
0: Come on, some people are.
1: What?
0: Maybe trying to feel a little better.
1: No, I'm just saying that's why people get depressed. It's a natural.
0: Yeah.
1: So there should be some natural depression mixed with our lives. Like, yeah, of course.
0: But some of it is unnatural.
1: Other stuff, right. Other stuff can be overwhelming and it's too much and you need to talk to somebody and get meds. But also, it seems to be like it swung the other way. Like, why am I not happy all the time?
0: Yeah, yeah.
1: And it's like, because life's not happy all the time.
0: Right, exactly.
1: Like, literally not. It's not supposed, I don't know if it's supposed to be or not supposed to be, but it's not.
0: That's just the way
1: it
0: is.
1: It's life. It's depressing. It's sad. People die. People leave. People walk away from you. You know, things go south all the time. You have to deal with them.
0: That's it.
1: And that doesn't mean that you get to be happy through it. It's not it.
0: No.
1: All right. Are we done?
0: We're done.
1: All right. Well, I'm going to go pee, smoke a cigarette, and then come back for this meeting. So, and hopefully you'll be out of this room.
0: I will be. I promise.
1: Good. I can't wait. All right. Stay positive, kids.

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2: 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Scattered thunderstorms today, the high 85. Scattered showers tonight, 72. Partly cloudy on Friday, 89.
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We are Kansas City's Rock Station, 98.9 The Rock. It is good to have you along this morning. Thank you so much for tuning in. My name's Ryan Westward. Stay close on the way this hour. I got Seether. We're going to do Led Zeppelin. I got Three Doors Down and Chevelle. Send the Pain Below is on The Rock.

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Three Doors Down, Kryptonite on 98.9, The Rock, Kansas City's rock station. That was only the third or fourth song, according to late frontman Brad Arnold, that he had ever written. So we get into Beastie Boys, Fight for Your Right, and You Got It on The Rock.

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1: I was trying to find different things to volunteer.
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1: Godsmack with Stone Temple Pilots, Friday the 12th. Evanescence, July 12th. Guns N' Roses, August 19th. 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
3: Maracana, extra time, Germany versus Argentina. Lionel Messi chasing the ghost of Maradona had carried Argentina here. Now he was running on fumes. Andre Schürrle drove down the left, swung it across. Mario Götze, 22 years old, just brought on, chested it down with his left, volleyed it across his body with his right. Goalkeeper Sergio Romero couldn't reach it. Germany 1, Argentina 0. Coach Yogi Löw told Götze before sending him on, "Show the world you're better than Messi." Germany, world champions for the fourth time, the first European nation to win in the Americas. Götze became immortal. Football is a few seconds sometimes.
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5: 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Scattered thunderstorms today, the high 85. Scattered showers tonight, 72. Partly cloudy on Friday, 89.
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Alice in Chains Wood is on 98.9 The Rock, Kansas City's rock station. And 3 Days Grace have released a new single off of their Alien Nation album, and they're coming to Kansas City to T-Mobile Center November 9th. Their latest Don't Want to Go Home Tonight is right here on The Rock.

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1: Hey, it worked for Jim Baker. Yeah, maybe it'll work for us.

0: 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Morning services with the Church of Laszlo.
1: Jesus himself came down and walked in this studio and said, Laszlo, you are the chosen one. I need you to go do this. I'd be like, dude, I got to pick up my kids. We got golf practice. Like, I'm not your guy. Somebody else.
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0: Jet Cold Hard Bitch on 98.9 The Rock, Kansas City's rock station. They are coming to the Truman downtown on the 6th of September. 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And we do have a plethora of concerts coming this year. The next one is going to be next Friday, 1 week from tomorrow, with Godsmack and Stone Temple Pilots at the brand new Morton Amphitheater, which has officially opened its doors. And its inaugural season is underway. And it is going to be an incredible inaugural season. 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And Creed is still on the way next.
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0: 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Scattered thunderstorms today, the high 85. Scattered showers tonight, 72. Partly cloudy on Friday, 89.
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Creed Higher is on 98.9 The Rock, Kansas City's rock station. And Evanescence is another band coming to Kansas City this summer. Their new album, by the way, drops tomorrow. We'll see them at Morton Amphitheater on July 12th with Bring Me to Life on The Rock.

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0: One of them happens to be here in Kansas City. That's going to be August 19th at the New Morton Amphitheater out in Riverside, which is officially open now. Concert season is happening out there. 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My name's Ryan Westward. It is good to have you along, and we got the Offspring next.
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0: 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Scattered thunderstorms today, the high 85. Scattered showers tonight, 72. Partly cloudy on Friday, 89.
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Stone Temple Pilots, Big Empty on 98.9, the Rock, Kansas City's rock station. 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

Faith No More Epic is on 98.9 The Rock, Kansas City's rock station. Still coming up, I've got Blur, Billy Idol, Bad Wolves, and Shinedown Safe and Sound. It's their latest, and you got it on The Rock.

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1: Sunshine and booze are the only two things I do. I like to get outside and drink booze. That's it. And they're like, what are the two things that can help you through COVID?
2: Sunshine and booze. And vodka.
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Bad Wolf Zombie on 98.9, the Rock, Kansas City's rock station. That version of the song came out in 2018 and almost was never released at all. The original version was done by the Cranberries in 1994 on their No Need to Argue album. And the reason Bad Wolves almost shelved their version was because Dolores O'Riordan of the Cranberries was supposed to come in and be a guest vocalist on the Bad Wolves version. But she tragically and suddenly passed away just a few days before she was supposed to come into the studio to record. So the band got together with management trying to decide whether or not they should release their version or not. They ultimately decided to.

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11: 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Scattered thunderstorms today, the high 85. Scattered showers tonight, 72. Partly cloudy on Friday, 89.
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If you have a lot to accomplish today, I would stay away from the brownies in our break room. 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Wow.

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1: Too high. I remember being high on psychedelics at a Grateful Dead concert. The guy with long hair, you know, came by. And, you know, everybody's doing drugs, and he comes by and looks in my eyes, and he calls over a bunch of other Grateful Dead hippies. He goes, look at his eyes. Look how high this guy is. And they're all laughing about how high I am. And at that point, my brain went, whoa. If these guys think I'm high,
2: right.
1: I am way too high.
2: Right.
1: Because these guys are the pros, and they're all laughing like, dude, you are so high. And I'm like, oh, no.
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3: 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And it's like, Jabba the Hutt, not recognized. Okay, I'm sorry, I'm holding the phone down here. 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Okay, phone, so I don't have my makeup on right now. Jeez, give me a break.
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0: Kings of Leon, Sex on Fire is on 98.9 The Rock, Kansas City's rock station. The good news is they are back on tour. The bad news is it is all in Europe. They have two dates here, or two shows, essentially, here in the States. One's in Dover, Delaware in September, and the other is in Austin, Texas in October. Still coming up, I've got a couple more before I turn things over to Ashley O with Alice in Chains coming up next. Hang on.
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3: 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Scattered thunderstorms today, the high 85. Scattered showers tonight, 72. Partly cloudy on Friday, 89.
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Allison Chains, Man in the Box, is on 98.9 The Rock, Kansas City's rock station. It's going to round things out for me. I'll turn things over to Ashley O. She is up after the top of the hour, and we'll take you through the afternoon into the evening. My name's Ryan Westward. Thank you so much for hanging out. You guys enjoy, and I'll talk to you tomorrow. Peace.

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9: 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Hit it.
10: 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Hey, hi, hello. It's Ashley O time. I don't know why we need to call attention to it. I'm pretty cheesy every day. Happy to rock with you on our Thursday. Caffeinated, medicated, motivated. And if I tell you how many times I eat cheese as my little snacky in here, I've been celebrating this. Ready to be communicated. If you'd like to hop on my rock text line, 913-586-7989. Can't promise that it's going to be the best, but it'll be pretty gouda. Told you I was cheesy.

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Apparently, June 4th is also, according to the Random Holiday Calendar Committee, National Hug Your Cat Day. And that was not the emotion I was feeling early this morning. I don't know what it was. Something to do with the moon or I don't know. But both of mine were awake at 3:45 this morning with the craziest zoomies I've heard in a minute. Cat people, you know. Boom, boom, boom, boom, boom, boom, boom, boom, boom. Jump, jump, jump, jump. It was not hugs I wanted.

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1: Slim Fast is always the one kid who adds on to the joke at the wrong time, and everyone just stops and looks at him. 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Just a beat off.
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So the rock world got an update about 8 months ago that Soundgarden was over halfway done with the new album with some old music from previously unreleased material involving Chris Cornell, obviously before his passing. Then I came across an article from a little over a week ago. Soundgarden is

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I said, are you gonna be my girl? It's a 1, 2, 3, take my hand and come with me, because you look so fine that I really wanna make you mine. I said, you look so fine that I really wanna make you mine. 4, 5, 6, come on and get your kicks. Now you don't need

today's not real sponsor of the Ashley O Show is when you make a sound that sounds suspiciously like a fart, but no, it wasn't. It was the chair. You know, like when you're at the movies and you're using one of the fancy leather reclining deals as it goes down, and the person next to you that you don't know thinks you're very comfortably ripping a fart, and then you're just gonna sit in that for the whole movie. And then you try and remake the sound, and you're never going to be able to recreate it. And that is the only impression you get to make on that stranger, with no explanation allowed. It was not a fart.

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Hey, hi, hello again from your rock historian, Ashley O, taking us back today to 1993 on this day in American rock history. 4th of June, Kurt Cobain was arrested after police were summoned by Courtney Love following a volatile domestic dispute at their house in Seattle. Police were also concerned about the collection of firearms Kurt had. He was held in jail for about 3 hours and released on bail because the disagreement only involved verbal and pushing exchanges, and she denied being actually assaulted. No charges were ultimately filed when they all came down from that

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0: I'm Ashley O, and I should start my show by indicating that I am normal amounts of caffeinated, medicated, and motivated. Pepsi is testing a new special night version with extra caffeine to keep you up late. Now, you won't find it on shelves in stores here. This new gimmick so far is currently rolling out in the Middle East. Pepsi Night, loaded with extra caffeine. They're ramping it up like it's part of the World Cup hype. The ad I saw says every match deserves extra hype, with like a soccer ball emoji. Pepsi Night Edition, extra caffeine for the fans who never switch off. It makes sense because the matches that they'll be watching, since the World Cup is happening here in North America, they over there in the Middle East will need to stay up late or wake up early to catch the matches. And in comes Pepsi Night with the extra caffeine. I'm a Diet Coke girly. I don't think y'all need to give me any more caffeine than that. I mean, you here already.
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1: 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Scattered showers tonight, the low 72. Look for partly cloudy skies tomorrow, the high 89.
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And then I tell you that, no, I'm just on a nickname basis.

my lean cuisine rigatoni microwave meal, and you're like, oh, that's actually kind of sad, Ashley O. You're anthropomorphizing your diet sad snack lunch. It's almost a little creepy.

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I need to incorporate more sound effects into my show. You're going to have to settle for me making it with my mouth. There's a party horn, and I had to do it far away because I have a long-distance listener. Somebody to welcome to the Rock Fam, Beth, on my Rock text line. I'm going to read it as she wrote it. I work at People's Bank in Byesville, Ohio. She says, I recently nominated myself to find a new station to listen to and landed on yours. She says, folks might not know what to think when they hear like Tool or Metallica at the bank, but no one's complained. Rock on, Beth. She says, most importantly, I'm happy. Have a great day. Thanks for making mine better. I don't know that I've ever heard on my rock line from somebody from Ohio. Welcome to the Rock Fam. And I'm so glad that you found us, whether in the free Odyssey app or however you're streaming today. Do you have

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98.9 The Rock is cashing in on the World Soccer Championship coming to Kansas City. We've rented the studio to five guys from Algeria. Jamal's a little needy. Good guys, though.

0: Yo, we've got to get it together on the graduation scene. I don't know if it's always been like this, because I personally haven't been to a graduation commencement ceremony in a minute. I don't have kids. It's been a long time since my own. But I've seen all kind of stories this year of fights, arrests, literally a death. And usually they're at high school graduations where people are getting ratchet and rowdy. But I just saw this one out of a school in Pennsylvania where a fist fight broke out at a kindergarten graduation.
1: Oh my God!
2: It's terrible. I can't believe that that's something that would happen. I don't know why you would fight at a kindergarten graduation.
3: Because you're endangering not only my children, but the other children that are in the room as well. We need to grow up.
0: And in that fight, there was a baby caught in the middle, thankfully taken from the arms of one of the men involved. Absolutely crazy. Man.

charged with disorderly conduct and removed from the school. No word on what caused the ruckus at, once again, a kindergarten graduation. We are this close to being brought back to pandemic mode. And by that, I mean having to do everything that would be an in-person gathering as a freaking Zoom meeting. And I am not interested in doing that again.

0: 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Morning services with the Church of Laszlo.
1: I think she's kind of a skewed view a little bit. Like, I don't know if she thinks all women's feet are beautiful. Because they're not. Maybe you haven't been into a probation office before. Because I can tell you right now, not all women's feet are created the same. Put some shoes on.
0: Drive home with Ashley O.
2: Look, Fox 4 KC got me with a headline saying Kansas City's Arrowhead Stadium ranked second hottest for World Cup. 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Significant heat risk for players and fans, largely due to its open-air design. See, that's very different from your, like, oh, that's hot. Ew, Paris Hilton, get out of my brain.
0: The Rock is Kansas City's rock station.

I really quickly want to acknowledge the members of the Rock Fam that are LEOs, whether that is law enforcement or Lord's enforcement.

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8: 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Scattered showers tonight, the low 72. Look for partly cloudy skies tomorrow, the high 89.
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0: story out of Detroit, a detail that's going to matter at the end of the story with a little tagline about a priest who had to act like a different man of uniform, running down an 18-year-old accused of stealing a car before he crashed it outside of the church there in Detroit. He was in his, look, I'm raised Catholic. I used to know the word, his priesty clothes. When he saw the guy running from the scene, kicked into crime-fighting mode.
1: Grabbed him, put him down. He was resisting a lot, trying to run away, definitely. And I had to, unfortunately, give him a few punches and hurt my hand a little bit. Nothing major, but making sure that there was no threat, since I didn't know if he had a gun, if he had a weapon. It was definitely suspicious behavior. And as soon as I had the police officers take care of this gentleman, I rushed back to the lady, make sure she needed the anointing of the six, blessing or something. I was there, too, with the medics. Had to do my prayers as usual and have dinner with the community.
2: Wow. Just another day.
1: Just another day. In the D.
0: Just another day in the D. That's how the Lord's enforcement officers roll. Punches and prayers.

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I just saw a clickbait headline. Are Jennifer Lopez and Brett Goldstein in a real life romance? And I didn't realize they had a fake romance because I only know him as Oi, Roy Kent, with some colorful language. Apparently they starred in some Netflix romantic comedy together. And her friends think they'd be a great match. She had instant chemistry with him, but says no, that's not her boyfriend or her 11-y-whatever fiancé. It's hard for me to keep track of this.

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0: I don't know if you've ever had a work conversation where somebody made a comment like, man, if we could just have something go viral on social media. And I'm like, it's not that simple. Snap your fingers. Yeah, this post is going to blow up. You never know what is going to be the spark. Sometimes people of the internet hook onto something, and just my luck, it would be something embarrassing that went viral. For example...
1: Yes, I did bring my car into the dealership yesterday, and I said, my air conditioner is not working. He said, let me come take a look. So he gets in my car, he presses some things, and he said, listen, I know it's not a hot day and all, but this thing is blasting cold air at me. I said, there's no way. There's no way. I've spent the last 2 weeks sweating, profusely sweating in my car. This thing's broken. He said, did you try pressing the AC button? I said, no.
0: Girl.
1: No, I didn't know I had to press a button. I just thought,
0: girl,
1: I put it on cold, it was gonna blow cold air at me, and that's new to me. So I'm 25. You learn something new every day.
0: I bet you do learn something brand new every day. Bless your heart. Today you're gonna learn that bless your heart is not usually a genuine response. Whew. See, I don't want to go viral for embarrassing myself on the internet.

on The Rock. And speaking of fake, I really haven't heard the term fake news being thrown around anymore. And there are times when I'm like hopeful, like it's either fake or AI-ified. But I think it's a real quote where the UFC arena being built at the White House was compared by the guy in charge to a formerly thought to be temporary construction that Paris, France decided to keep. And he's like, yeah, they decided the Eiffel Tower was great and they kept that. Maybe we should keep the UFC arena all the time forever too. And I'm like, wait, say fake news, right? Say just kidding or like psych or something like that. Because next thing I know, we're going to have an above ground pool over there, an RV that don't work no more, and park your boat right on this side. What is the vibe, America?

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8: 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Scattered showers tonight, the low 72. Look for partly cloudy skies tomorrow, the high 89.
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I'm Ashley O, and it feels like right before I go is when I get my bursts of inspiration and energy. And I'm like, man, there's so many more stories I wanted to share with the Rock fam. Like how archaeologists excavating the forecourt of Notre Dame Cathedral have uncovered artifacts dating back roughly 2,000 years to Roman era Paris. I just wonder if the excavation is taking place so Notre Dame can also add a UFC arena. In other news, new robot shoes will let you walk at 6 miles per hour. That way, you'll be able to get away as fast as possible when everyone's mocking you for how goofy you look. In other news, the latest diet trend is only eating foods mentioned in the Bible. You can buy these foods at the high-end grocery store Holy Foods. In other news, 60 Minutes vet Scott Pelley was fired after he accused CBS News editor-in-chief Barry Weiss of murdering the show. To learn more about the murder of 60 Minutes, tune in to Dateline on NBC. In other news, Mick Jagger says he can't wait to tour again with the Rolling Stones. Then the nurse said, they're there, and rolled him to the bathroom. That's about enough. People, it's about enough for me. I will talk to you tomorrow when it is Friday. F yeah. If you need me between now and then, drop into my DMs. I'm go as

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